0: and in northwestern Ontario. A bit of a drive, but certainly worth the drive. On the program, we will present songs from Linda Randall's latest album called By the Riverside, as well as her album Woman After God's Own Heart. And we'll chat with Linda about each of those songs, so you get to sense her heart regarding each song. Now on the program this weekend, we're going to present a bunch of songs that Linda Randall wrote, as well as songs she recorded that other artists took to the top of the charts. Some of the songs that have become staples in Linda's concerts were songs made famous by the McCamies, the Florida Boys, and other groups. This weekend is also the great Linda Randall ticket giveaway, part two. We had part one on the program last weekend, and your chance to win a pair of tickets is coming up on the program. There will be a skill testing question, and you'll need internet access. Our first package of music is songs from her album Woman After God's Own Heart and all songs that she wrote. We're going to chat with Linda about the song Hold On right after this.
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0: Well, just last week, our little family was out for a bike ride. Got back home just in time for the phone to ring, and on the display, it said Linda Randall. And we'll be sharing snippets of that conversation on the program this weekend, talking about her upcoming concert, and we'll also talk about songs she's written and songs she's recorded. On her album, Woman After God's Own Heart, is the song Hold On. So I asked Linda to describe the song for us.
2: Yes. Well, I work, Hold On, the song Hold On is a powerful message because a lot of the women that I am involved with in ministry have had broken relationships and men that have walked away from them and their families, their kids. And, you know, they're at the point of breaking, wanting to give up. And so my encouragement to them was hold on because help is on the way, that God is going to come to your aid. I wanted them to feel loved and cared for, and that we all have breaking points, you know. We all sometimes wish that maybe, you know, we don't even get to tomorrow because it's hard to get through today. And so that song was just like, hold on, God's got you, and we're going to get through it. So that's how that song was born.
0: Thank you, Linda. Linda Randall, here she comes from her album, Woman After God's Own Heart.

0: Hold On, that's our feature artist Linda Randall. That song and everyone in this package of the program on her album Woman After God's Own Heart. The next song I asked Linda about was a song called Lead Me to the Rock.
1: Yes. I love that Psalm 61, I think it's verses 1 through 3. Lead me to the rock that is higher than I. I have no strength of my own. I couldn't, you know, manage this life, you know, victoriously, or even when I'm feeling defeat, I couldn't do it unless, you know, I would stand on that firm foundation, Jesus being my rock. And he's the foundation that will never shake, no matter what's shaking around us. He's a firm foundation. So sometimes we have to be reminded we need to stand on the rock, hold on to the rock, you know, just cling to the rock when our world is shaking. And so that's what leads me to the rock that is higher than I. That's how that was. Well, that's you reaching way back. I hadn't done that in a long, long time. That's

0: listening to The Rock, our feature artist, Linda Randall. And as Linda and I chatted in preparation of this weekend's program, one thing that amazed me was how much scripture came up time and time again in our conversation. And it turns out the song coming up next is Linda's theme verse. That verse is Psalm 84, 11.
1: Yes, that's my life verse. It simply says, the Lord God is a sun and shield. The Lord will give grace and glory, and no good thing will he withhold from them that walk uprightly. And so it's just been my prayer as God's kid, as his daughter. I just like, Lord, I want to seek your face. I do know that you still have good things planned for my life, and I just come to you and seek your forgiveness, seek your help. And you said if we walk uprightly, there's nothing good that you'll withhold from us. And so, and he's our protection. He's our sun and our shield. And the enemy's always throwing darts at us and attacking us. But God is our shield. And I love that verse. I love that verse.

4 verse 11, that's Linda Randall. That song and each song in this package of the program off her album Woman After God's Own Heart, and all songs that Linda has written. More songs she wrote and all found on that 2008 album Woman After God's Own Heart. In our next package of the program, to bring us to that, it's time for the Southern Gospel Concert Connection. 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
2: 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Well, the Southern Gospel Concert calendar through September is really quiet, and actually, to be honest with you, through October it appears to be quiet as well. But at the end of October is a concert you won't want to miss. It's Gold City in Concert, and they are singing in Saskatoon Friday, October 30th at 7 p.m. Now, they'll be joined by Scotty Inman. You might remember him from his days with the Triumphant Quartet. 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
2: And that's our look at the Southern Gospel Concert Connection. 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We're featuring songs Linda Randall wrote in this package of the program. And I asked Linda Randall what inspires her when she writes music.
3: Well, it's just, I kind of hang on to the chorus that we've been singing for years and years and years and years. And I just ask God that, you know, what else do I want to say? You know, when I'm talking about Jesus is real to me, well, he's real in the morning, he's real at night, he's real in trouble. And God just gives me those lyrics that just drops in my spirit because I just pray and ask him to inspire me that way. Yeah.
2: Thanks, Linda. Now, the title track of that 2008 album, Woman After God's Own Heart. Tell us about the song.
4: Yes. Well, if David could be a man after God's own heart, after all the things that he did, surely, if God's not like, well, she's a woman, you know, I want to be a woman after God's own heart. You know, I ran away from home quite a few times as a rebellious kid and failed the ninth grade with 32 Fs. I don't know what marks you get in school there in Canada, but I was kind of like the class clown, and, you know, where it may not have been, you know, I say it wasn't drug and running around and doing all this kind of other stuff, but all that being said, my heart wasn't right. Rebellious, and the Bible says the rebellion is as the sin of witchcraft, and so there was a place and a time where I just didn't give God the place in my heart that he wanted to have, and Jesus the place in my heart that he wanted to have. So, but he saved my soul and changed everything, and so I'm like, Lord, I want to be a woman after your heart. I want to bring you glory, not just what people see me sing and hear me sing on stage or on the radio or TV, but just in my life. And so, but when I do blow it, I still want to be known as a woman after your heart. She

0: Woman After God's Own Heart. So the name of both a song and an album released in 2008 by our feature artist, Linda Randall. And she is coming in concert. She'll be in Winnipeg next Friday night at 7, singing at Calvary Temple. She'll be joined by Sarah Delane, Chris Blue, and Laura Britain. And your chance to win tickets is just a little later on in the program. One more song from the Woman After God's Own Heart project, the song I Love You Like This.
1: Yes, love can be fickle. love is more than a feeling. I had a message that I shared at a women's ministry not long ago, and it was entitled, How Do You Love People That You Don't Even Like? What is that about, right? So we're commanded to love everybody. There are people that we just don't necessarily like, but we got to love them. And so it goes back to the people like fans, people that as long as you do a certain thing, I'm going to love you. If you do a certain thought, I'm not going to love you. So I'm just trying to say I'm going to love you like this, and that is I'm going to love you like Christ loves me. At least I'm going to try, and that's being full of grace and full of mercy and forgiveness, and even sometimes it means confrontation. I love you enough to confront you. Proverbs 27:6 is faithful are the wounds of a friend, but the kisses of an enemy are deceitful. So when you love somebody so deep, it doesn't mean that you're not going to confront them. But so I want to love you like this. I don't want to love you like that. I don't want to love like the world loves. As long as you do X, Y, Z, you're good. So I want to love like Christ.

0: I Love You Like This, our feature artist Linda Randall, off her album Woman After God's Own Heart. Another song she recorded in 2008 is on the I'm Free project, a song called Just Passing Through.
1: Yes, we're not here for long. And so that song simply says we're just strangers here, pilgrim in the land, and these feet of clay. This is just, it's just brief. We're just here. I was just reading in my quiet time about just how fleeting our days are. And even my theme for our Woman After God's Own Heart conference I have every year in Kansas City is the theme this year is living in the moment. Tomorrow is gone. The future is coming, maybe, but we've got this moment. And it's fleeting fast, and so just we're just passing through. And so when we are conscious of that and aware of that, I think it shapes the way we live and the way we relate and to people and represent the Lord. Yeah.

0: Just passing through our feature artist Linda Randall. That's from her 2008 project called I'm Free. Our next package of music features some songs that Linda has recorded that other artists took to the top 80. We've got Linda Randall talking about the favorite song of 1981 as Heart of the South continues.
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0: We're featuring the songs of Linda Randall on the program this weekend. And through the years, she's certainly recorded some original music. But a lot of the songs she's recorded, the songs that have even become her signature songs, are songs that other artists have recorded first. Such is the case of the song coming up next in this package of the program, the favorite song of 1981, when done by Squire Parsons and the Kingsmen. It's undoubtedly Squire Parsons' best known composition, Sweet Beulah Land. I asked Linda about the song.
3: Beulah Land, that's another one. I sang that at my dad's homegoing service. The hope of heaven is what we all have to, and what we keep in view and keep in mind as we're doing what we do day to day, because this world, as they say, this world isn't our home. This is not where it ends for the child of God. And Beulah Land, that heavenly place that we're all looking forward to going to and being reunited with our loved ones. So yes, love that song.
0: Thank you, Linda. Our feature artist, Linda Randall. And to present the song for us this weekend, the Fraser Valley Quartet. Mm-hmm.

0: Land. That's the Fraser Valley Quartet. Now, Linda Randall has recorded that song. It's on her album, Ageless Hymns, Songs of Joy. Now, the song coming up next is on her project, Ageless Hymns, Songs of Peace, the Joseph Scrivens composition, What a Friend We Have in Jesus. So, Linda, tell me, why is that song special to you?
1: Yes, What a Friend We Have in Jesus. You know, I have a lot of friends, Harold. Well, let's put it like this. I have a lot of acquaintances, and I don't, by the way, I never call people fans. People say, I'm your biggest fan. I'm like, well, no, because fans blow for you when you're doing great, and when you don't do so great, fans blow against you. I've just never been big on that. And this is a total sidebar thing. I have to throw this in. A few years back, I was doing the quartet convention. You know, there's 10, 12,000 people there. First woman of color in 60 years to take the main stage. And God blessed that first night. The opener was really blessed. One of my dear friends, I will not name his name, that's in Christian music, said, Linda, there was this article written about you, about how well it was. You want me to read it? Just, no, I don't want to hear it. I said, because you'll celebrate me today, but then I'll do something crazy, and it'll be another whole story. So I said, I don't want to read it, because everybody is not your, I've learned everybody's, they're not friends, and people just kind of, you know, when you're doing well, you seem to have a lot of friends, a lot of acquaintances and things like that. But Jesus is really the only true friend. I've got friends in my family. I've got some associates that are really close friends. My assistant of 30 plus years is one of my dearest little friends, Regina Lucard, one of my dearest, dearest friends in life, of course. And I just have, but very few in that regard. But Jesus, he is the friend of friends. He's the friend of sinners. He's the lover of my soul. He is the one that I can go to and tell him all about everything. And even when I'm too

0: pain to tell them about Him and everything. I can just say, Holy Spirit, pray for me. And Jesus already knows, Harold. So he what a friend. I mean, there will be no other friend like the friend we have in Jesus. So I love that message, yeah.
1: Thank you, Linda. That's our feature artist, Linda Randall, and her version of the song is on Ageless Hymns, Songs of Peace. Well, Bruce Reimer and the Whitestone Band recorded it, too. It's on their project, Hymn Book Favorites.

0: What a friend we have in Jesus. That's Bruce Reimer and the Whitestone Band off their album Hymnbook Favorites. Linda Randall's edition of that song is on her project Ageless Hymns, Songs of Peace. The song up next is on Linda Randall's timeless project, I think going back to about the year 2000. The song Farther Along.
1: Farther Along. You don't understand everything that's going on right now. But later on, later on in this life, we will maybe in this life, we'll understand some things, but for sure in the life to come. But here's what I think about that. I remember sharing with someone many, many years ago about, like, oh, when we get to heaven, we're having a little devotion. This is my nephew that passed at 11. And I wasn't even going to mention that, but passed at 11, and he had read a devotion a couple days before. Heaven will be a faint recollection or something like that. What's that mean, Auntie? What's that mean? I said, well, Jason, here's what that means. It's like life has a lot of trials and troubles and things, and sometimes God will allow us to understand those things in this life. When we get to heaven, those things that weighed us down will just be a faint memory. I don't even think now it will be a faint memory. I think Father Long will understand. I don't think those will be the questions we'll ask when we get there. It's just going to be just all good, all great. We're not going to be concerned about anything, because maybe those things would make us sad, since there are no tears in heaven. So I don't even know about that anymore. So, you know, I don't know. Father Long will understand it by and by. I don't know.
0: Thank you, Linda. And here to present it for us, a family from LaCrete, Alberta. I just got introduced to gospel music lovers in southern Manitoba, the Giesbrecht family.

0: Farther Along, that's music of the Giesbrecht family. A song recorded by Linda Randall in the year 2000 on a project simply entitled Timeless. Linda Randall's most recent album is called By the Riverside, and the next three packages of music will feature songs from that project. We're going to hear all about Jesus Joy right after this.
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0: We're featuring the music of Linda Randall on the program this weekend. Friday night, she's scheduled to sing in Winnipeg at Calvary Temple, 440 Hargrave Street. Your chance to win a pair of tickets is later on in the program. In this segment of music and the next two, we're looking at music from Linda's most recent album, By the Riverside. I talked to Linda about the song Jesus Joy.
2: So Jesus Joy, oh my friends, I can't do this in 15 seconds, but no, the Jesus Joy song, I don't think I've done anything in 13 seconds since we've been talking, but Jesus Joy, Harold, if I could sing that every single day from here to kingdom come, as they say, I would, because I have made this statement on stage for many, many years and meaning it from the bottom of my heart. As I talk about life, and there are a lot of great things that happen in life, and there are things that happen that are devastating, and you know, and it steals your joy, steals your peace. And so I always say, I want to have that deep down Jesus joy no matter what's going on in my life. I say that all the time. And I've got some things that rock my world. And I had a dear friend of mine, Cindy Morgan in Nashville, is a great, great songwriter, incredible communicator. We sat down and she did most of the music to the song and I wrote the words, and she helped with that a little bit. All that being said, this song says, I got that deep down Jesus joy in my soul, the joy that the world

So I will definitely be singing, Lord willing, Jesus Joy when I come to Winnipeg, because everybody needs to have that joy. And it's a song that just makes me want to dance, because God is a God of joy, a God of laughter too. And it's okay to dance. So yeah, that's how that was born. So

0: Jesus Joy, our feature artist Linda Randall, another song from her brand new album, By the Riverside. Room for one more song from that project before this hour of the program is all said and done. I talked to Linda about the song One More Hallelujah.
1: One More Hallelujah. My mom passed in 2013, and one of the things that we did at her homegoing service in Washington, D.C., where she lived for a while, but she lived with us in Kansas City for 3 years, but her service was in D.C., and we had her sing this song, Walk This Road to Glory, from a video that we had done many years ago. And so the family came up on stage, and my mom singing the lead on a video with the song. And as the song is going off, Harold, you can hear my mother saying, Hallelujah, Hallelujah, and the music began to fade, Hallelujah. She had one more Hallelujah. So again, no matter what life threw my mom, and it threw her a lot, we don't have time to talk about it. She and my dad loved Jesus, loved their kids, tried their best to be an example for us. But she had so many things going on in her life. And so this song, for her to have one more Hallelujah, so I'm like, God, I want that one more Hallelujah. Almost like the Jesus Joy. No matter what it is, I want to give you one more Hallelujah, one more song of praise, because you are the Ancient of Days and you deserve all of our praise. And so that's where that song was. That's how that was born. Yeah.

One More Hallelujah, our feature artist Linda Randall from her most recent album, By the Riverside. We got a few more songs from that By the Riverside album awaiting us in hour two. We've got Linda Randall, the Lumber River Quartet, and Guy Penrod, Leaning on the Everlasting Arms, to kick off hour two right after this.

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0: South.
1: Welcome to Hour 2 of Heart of the South. We're featuring the music of Linda Randall on the program this weekend. She's coming to sing in Winnipeg on Friday night. Your chance to win tickets is in this hour of the program. Our first song in Hour 2 can be found on Linda Randall's most recent album, By the Riverside. It's the song Leaning on the Everlasting Arms.

0: Yes. Well, that's just an old hymn. What a fellowship, what a joy to be, you know, that's just an old Leaning on the Everlasting Arms. So it kind of, you know, goes back to the song, Lead Me to the Rock That Is Higher Than I. You know, God's arms are strong, stretched out wide to uphold us. I think that's, I want to say it's Isaiah 41:10, if I'm misquoting that or whatever. I don't want to do that. But God's arms are strong, everlasting, able to uphold us in any given situation that we find ourselves in. And so that is just the old hymn, leaning on the everlasting arms. And when you lean on those arms, you are secure. Nothing can snatch us out of the almighty hands of God. Nothing, no attack. No schemes of the enemy. We are secure in Jesus. So those are the arms. You're going to lean on anybody's arms. Those are the arms that you can lean on and find security.
1: Thanks, Linda. And here to present it for us, fellow Gaither artist, Guy

0: Everlasting Arms, music there of Guy Penrod, a song you can find on Linda Randall's album, By the Riverside. Another song on that project is Put Your Hand in the Hand.
1: Yeah, Lisa, you just hitting right on, like, kind of grabbing down the wall. But put your hand in the hand of the man that stilled the waters. Anybody that can perform miracles like that, like Jesus, the Son of God, stealing the tumultuous waves, you know, when the disciples were on the sea and he spoke to the wind and the waves and said, peace be still. You put your hand in the hand of that man, you've got it made. You don't have anything to worry about. No matter what's going on around you, no matter what's going on inside of you. I know you've heard this thing and it's a song. Sometimes he calms the child. Sometimes he calms the storm. But you put your hand in the hand of that man, Jesus Christ, the Son of the living God. Hey, you got nothing to worry about.
0: Thank you, Linda. And of course, the song Put Your Hand in the Hand is one of 10 on her album By the Riverside. It's also been recorded by our buddies from North Carolina, the Lumber River Quartet.

0: Second chance, Linda Randall put it on her 2025 project, By the Riverside. Another song on that By the Riverside project from Linda Randall is called He is God. Linda shared the fascinating background to this song.
1: But yeah, so He is God. I wrote that song many, many years ago with a dear friend of mine, Nicole C. Mullen. You may recognize her. Mm-hmm. She is another dear friend at that time. She wrote the song, I Know My Redeemer Lives, that people sing mostly around the Easter season and celebration of the resurrection of Jesus. But we wanted to write this song to just, you know, remind people of how powerful God is and whatever is going on in your life, that He can handle it. And this, it just simply says, like, where were you when He painted the heavens? Where were you when He called the midday noon? Where were you when He named the stars? And where were you when He hung the moon? He is God, no other like Him, no one before Him, no one comes after. He is my rock and He is my salvation. He is God. And it goes on to describe other attributes of God, things that God has done. And so that is the God I serve. That is the God I live for. That is the God I love. And that is the God I sing about. And so He is God. It's kind of a mic drop song. It's like, you know, bam, you know, what's going on in your life? No matter your scenario, no matter the story, He is God. This has happened. He is God. My finances. He is God. My marriage. He is God. Mic drop. Yeah. So all encompassing.

0: He Is Gone. That's our feature artist, Linda Randall. Another song off her album, By the Riverside. We've got two more songs from that By the Riverside album in our next package of the program, and then two packages of music of all number one songs that Linda Randall has recorded. And your chance to win a pair of tickets on the great Linda Randall ticket giveaway round two. That's all coming up as Heart of the South continues.
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0: Our feature artist here on Heart of the South this weekend is Linda Randall. And your chance to see her is next Friday night in downtown Winnipeg. Tickets are available for purchase. And there's also a ticket giveaway coming up in this hour of the program. Be listening carefully because a skill testing question is involved in winning a pair of tickets. In this package of music, songs from her album By the Riverside, and the title track of that album is the song coming up next, so I asked Linda about the song Down by the Riverside.
2: Down by the Riverside is an old Negro spiritual. After all the suffering that the slaves went through, they would write songs, and they never had a lot of words. It was kind of redundant, just a few phrases, but the cry of their heart, there were a lot of words.

quality and, you know, disruption and confusion and hatred, and then I'm going to be in a better place where there's going to be nothing but love, and I will get my rewards, you know, when I get there. And so, so lay down my burdens down by the riverside. One day it's all going to be over. No more fighting. It's going to be good.

0: Down by the Riverside, our feature artist Linda Randall. That's the title track of her latest recording. Also on that album is a song called His Peace Covers Me.
1: That's my husband's favorite, I think, of all the songs I've done lately. His Peace Covers Me. We live in a time where there's a lot of anxiety, a lot of angst, a lot of fear, doubt, depression, despair, people giving up, people taking their lives, people that are just so hopeless, and they are not walking in the peace of God. They have not embraced the peace of God. And so it is my prayer. I wrote that because I wanted to remind myself that no matter, you know, what happens in my life, that the peace of God covers me. It's this peace that gets me through one moment to the next moment. You know, when you get, devastating news of this, that, the other, it's the peace of God that quiets that storm in you that's raging. It's the peace of God that gives you the clear and calm mind. It's the peace of God that gives you the assurance that this too will pass. So His peace covers me. His peace covers you. And I am so glad about that.

0: His Peace Covers Me. That's from Linda Randall's 2025 project, By the Riverside. She also recorded it back in 2015 on Project's Ageless Hymns, Songs of Peace, and an album called Jesus Loves You. That brings us to our final couple of segments of music, and every song from here to the end of the program went to number one, the favorite song of 1970, right after this.
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0: Our final two packages of music are songs that Linda Randall recorded, songs that other artists took to number one. The song up first was number one in October of 1970. When done by the Downings and the Oak Ridge Boys, it went on to be the favorite song of that year, the song Sheltered in the Arms of God.
2: Oh, love that song. Oh, I have dealt with sometimes fear, anxiety, doubt, concerned about tomorrow, whatever the situation is. And it just feels good to know, as I would lay in my own human Poppy's arms, I call him Poppy. And when I was afraid of storms or anything like that, just holding me tight, knowing that I was safe. And Jesus says, God says he will shelter us. He will keep us safe in his arms. No matter what's going on, we can rest in his arms and be at peace.
0: Absolutely. Thank you, Linda. Linda Randall and your chance to win tickets to see her in concert in Winnipeg next Friday night is coming up shortly here on Heart of the South. To present the song for us, the Lumber River Quartet, Randy Armentrout gets the opening solo.
3: I feel the touch of hands so kind and tender.

0: Sheltered in the Arms of God. That's the music of the Lumber River Quartet, a quartet from Lumberton, North Carolina that loves to visit Canada. Well, Linda Randall does as well. So in my recent phone conversation with Linda, I asked her why. What is it about the Canadian audience she loves to sing to?
1: Well, I honestly, and I'm probably going to get in trouble for saying this because I'm really partial to Canadians. I just have a love for my Canadian family, and you all are so special to me. And I've been to a lot of places to sing, Harold, and met a lot of people, a lot of different countries and things and stuff in different states. But something about Canada, for me, irregardless of what's going on in the news and how crazy things can be, I love my Canadian family, and I feel their love.
0: That's so good, Linda. The Canadian gospel music fans certainly love Linda Randall. The song up next is apparently the second most requested song for funerals, with Amazing Grace being the first most requested funeral song. It was a song that was the favorite song of 1975, One Day at a Time. I talked to Linda about the song.
1: Yeah, One Day at a Time. I mean, that's my anthem. It should be everybody's anthem. I love Matthew 6:34 that says, about tomorrow, not even focusing on tomorrow. This is a paraphrase, because tomorrow has enough trouble of its own. You know, so basically live in the moment today.

one day at a time. We've got this moment. We've got right now to live in that moment one day at a time. Sweet Jesus, that's all I'm asking of you. Give me the strength to do today what I need to do. Yesterday's gone, tomorrow may never come. So I need your strength today to get me through one day at a time. And I just constantly tell myself, Carol, that that's how I should live, because a type A personality, you like to plan things way ahead. Nothing's wrong with that, but sometimes it can get in the way of being in the moment. So that's one day at a time. And I actually got to call, maybe this, I can't think of the name now, but the lady who sang the song, I got to call her daughter and thank her for her mom singing this song, and they were blessed by my new version of it and everything. So that was pretty cool.

0: Day at a Time, that's our feature artist Linda Randall from her recent album, By the Riverside, the 1975 favorite song of the year. More songs that Linda Randall has recorded, songs that other artists took to number one in our final package of music, and your chance to win a pair of tickets to see Linda Randall in Winnipeg next Friday night is coming up in our next package of the program. The final round of the great Linda Randall ticket giveaway is up next.
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0: Welcome to our final package of music on our Linda Randall special. The song that was number one from August to December of 1985 went on to be the favorite song of 85 and 86, the song When He Was on the Cross, I Was on His Mind. I talked to Linda Randall about the song.
2: Yeah, of all the things that Jesus could be thinking about that day, he was thinking about me.

0: He was thinking about you. He wasn't thinking about, man, I can't believe they hung me up here. I can't believe that I am going through all of this pain and suffering for, like, really, you know, I can't believe that my father would turn his back on me and allow this to happen. I mean, he could have been complaining about everything. I mean, all the way down to, like, I can't believe Judas betrayed me. Are you kidding me? Really? Now I'm on this. But no, when he was on the cross, we were all on his mind. And so however hard I can, hard is not even the word. I have to look in the dictionary to find the word to describe, maybe get close to that. I don't know if there is one. But however difficult that moment was, when he could have been thinking about any other thing, I believe that Jesus had us on his mind. If he did not, he would have called those angels and said, hey, come get me. Get me down off of this cruel cross. But he stayed there. Yeah. So because he loved us so much.
1: Very interesting. Thanks, Linda. That's Linda Randall, our feature artist. Now, Ronnie Hinson had a part in writing the song.
2: He was on the cross.

0: so much.
1: Very interesting. Thanks, Linda. That's Linda Randall, our feature artist. Now, Ronnie Hinson had a part in writing the song.
2: He Was on the Cross was a song that my friend Mike Payne had an idea on, and who was my co-writer. And he said the way he had it was, when I was on the cross, he was thinking about me. I said, well, it doesn't have a real clever ring to it. Let's make a hook. And that hook ended up being a pillar all the way through the song. We played off the word, these words. When he was on the cross, I was on his mind. A look of love was on his face. The thorns were on his head. The blood was on a scarlet robe and stained it crimson red. Though his eyes were on that crowd, he looked ahead in time. When he was on the cross, I was on his mind. And so we played on that word on, and it became a pillar that kept people's interest and moved them along in the song, and it kept Aunt Susie from turning the knob to another channel. And so that's, we were getting ready to record The Pains, and I was producing the record, and we were getting ready to record, and he had that idea. And so we were in a motel in Nashville, Tennessee, where they were staying for the recording session, and I was visiting with them to make sure their songs were correct before they went into the studio. And we had an old saying of, once it's vinyl, it's final. And so we were trying to get them right. And so that's how When He Was on the Cross came about. But thank God for it, because it's one of the biggest songs that we've ever had.
1: That's Ronnie Hinson, one of Southern Gospel's premier songwriters. Here's the group that made it famous, the Florida Boys. I'm

0: When he was on the cross, I was on his mind. That's music of the Florida Boys, the favorite song of 1985 and 1986, a song Linda Randall has recorded as well. It's on her project called Timeless 2. Our final song on the program this weekend is Linda Randall's signature song. Now, it's also the answer to the skill testing question. If you want to win a pair of tickets to see Linda Randall in Winnipeg next Friday night. If you can figure out the title of Linda Randall's signature song, just go to heartofthesouth.ca, and on the far right, you'll see a tab that says Enter This Weekend's Contest. Click on that, fill in the information, and for the answer to the skill testing question, just tell us the name of the song coming up. It was number one all the way from November of 1988 to March of 1989. See if you can figure it out from what Linda said about the song.
1: Well, if I don't do that one, I'm never invited back. I've told this story so many times, and Bill Gates sent me this rendition of her singing. I had never heard Down the Mountain. I didn't know Peg McCamey had done this song until later. I had no idea. And I'm listening to it, I'm going, oh, no, I don't do this country stuff. No. About to send it back, Harold. It was a big mistake, and I tell people, there are two people you don't say no to, and that's God and Bill Gates, and in that order. and so literally, I was like, no. And my husband said, well, have you listened to the lyrics? And at that time, I was going through 2 years of grief depression. Like my dad, my sister, my brother, my uncle, my best girlfriend, at that time, just passed two uncles. Just suddenly, I was like, oh, it's the lowest valley. Oh, my. When I looked at the lyrics, I go, oh, I'm in a valley right now, and it is hard. Hmm. And when I listened to the lyrics, the complete lyrics, it didn't matter to me if the melody was whatever it was. I'm like, okay, I'm going to sing the song. And then I was on the Billy Graham, at the Billy Graham Coves with the Gaither Homecoming family, and that's all she wrote. It went from there to just what all the God's done with it, and that is my signature song, so I do it. I've got a new version of it now, but I do both versions in concert. But yeah, so that's that song speaks volumes, because everybody's got a mountain, everybody's got a valley, and but God has promised to be with us. And both places, every single minute of that time. So I'm so grateful for that.
0: Thank you, Linda. That's Linda Randall. Now, here's the group that took it to number one. And as soon as you can identify the name of the song and get over to our website, heartofthesouth.ca, and across the top, you'll see the button Enter This Weekend's Contest. Click on that, fill in the information, and for skill testing question, tell us the name of this song. And if you're one of the first two people to do so, you will win a pair of tickets to see Linda Randall in concert next Friday night at Calvary Temple, 440 Hargrave Street in downtown Winnipeg.

0: And that's our mystery song presented by the McCamies. They had it at number one from November of 1988 to March of 1989. And the first two people to tell us the name of that song at heartofthesouth.ca, you'll win a pair of tickets to see Linda Randall in Winnipeg next Friday night at 7. Again, just go to heartofthesouth.ca, click on the button that says Enter This Weekend's Contest, tell us the name of that song, and if you're one of the first two people to do so, you'll win a pair of tickets to see Linda Randall in concert next Friday night at 7 at Calvary Temple in downtown Winnipeg. In fact, as we wrap up the program, here's Linda Randall to welcome you to that concert.
1: Yes, okay, so the good Lord willing, Friday, September the 18th at Calvary Temple in Winnipeg, Manitoba. So excited about getting back there. We did a

0: joining you.
1: Okay, so leading praise and worship is Sarah Delane. Sarah Delane was is a sweet sister that's been on the Gaither Tour from time to time, especially in the early days of the Gaither Tour. And she was a bus mate sometimes, if you rode on our bus sometimes, but she's just a sweet sister, love the Lord, super excited about having her. And then Laura Bertan is a young girl, she must have been a young lady. She won Romania's Got Talent. And then Chris Blue, who I fondly call my adopted nephew. We're not related, but he is currently, he's a Gaither artist, has been now officially for the last couple of years, I think.
0: Thank you, Linda. Linda Randall, our feature artist on the program this weekend, and your chance to see Linda Randall is Friday night at 7 at Calvary Temple in downtown Winnipeg. Now, one of the songs that she may present in concert that we didn't have time to fit onto the program this weekend is a song called The Seeker. It's a song written by Dolly Parton, and in case you haven't followed world news recently, Dolly Parton passed away just a couple of weeks back, and we want to pay tribute to this music legend with a program we're calling The Gospel Roots of Dolly Parton, and that's coming up on the program next weekend. And if you're not familiar with the music of Dolly Parton, you will, like me, be astounded at the incredible number of gospel music she wrote and the lyrics in those songs. The tribute to a legend, The Gospel Roots of Dolly Parton, on this fine station a week from now. Well, that wraps up this weekend's program of Heart of the South. Thank you so much for listening. Thanks for telling your friends about the program as well. Heart of the South is produced in the studios of Prairie Grove Promotions, made possible through the support of individuals and churches through One Hope Canada, online at onehopecanada.ca. Have a great week. Let's gather around the radio a week from now for The Gospel Roots of Dolly Parton.

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4: Tonight, a few clouds, plus one with a risk of frost. Tomorrow, a mix of sun and cloud, a high of 17. On Monday, periods of rain, 16 degrees. Then on Tuesday, it'll be mainly cloudy with a high of 15. Current weather conditions can be found anytime on your Swift Current Online app. I'm Judy Peters.
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2: Tonight, a few clouds, plus one with a risk of frost. Tomorrow, a mix of sun and cloud, a high of 17. On Monday, periods of rain, 16 degrees. Then on Tuesday, it'll be mainly cloudy with a high of 15. Current weather conditions can be found anytime on your Swift Current Online app. I'm Judy Peters.
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3: Tonight, a few clouds, plus one with a risk of frost. Tomorrow, a mix of sun and cloud, a high of 17. On Monday, periods of rain, 16 degrees. Then on Tuesday, it'll be mainly cloudy with a high of 15. Current weather conditions can be found anytime on your Swift Current Online app. I'm Judy Peters.
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6: Tonight, a few clouds, plus one with a risk of frost. Tomorrow, a mix of sun and cloud, a high of 17. On Monday, periods of rain, 16 degrees. Then on Tuesday, it'll be mainly cloudy with a high of 15. Current weather conditions can be found anytime on your Swift Current online app. I'm Judy Peters.
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3: Tonight, a few clouds, plus one with a risk of frost. Tomorrow, a mix of sun and cloud, a high of 17. On Monday, periods of rain, 16 degrees. Then on Tuesday, it'll be mainly cloudy with a high of 15. Current weather conditions can be found anytime on your Swift Current Online app. I'm Judy Peters.
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2: Tonight, a few clouds, plus one with a risk of frost. Tomorrow, a mix of sun and cloud, a high of 17. On Monday, periods of rain, 16 degrees. Then on Tuesday, it'll be mainly cloudy with a high of 15. Current weather conditions can be found anytime on your Swift Current Online app. I'm Judy Peters.
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2: Tonight, a few clouds, plus one with a risk of frost. Tomorrow, a mix of sun and cloud, a high of 17. On Monday, periods of rain, 16 degrees. Then on Tuesday, it'll be mainly cloudy with a high of 15. Current weather conditions can be found anytime on your Swift Current Online app. I'm Judy Peters.
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9: Tonight, a few clouds, plus one with a risk of frost. Tomorrow, a mix of sun and cloud, a high of 17. On Monday, periods of rain, 16 degrees. Then on Tuesday, it'll be mainly cloudy with a high of 15. Current weather conditions can be found anytime on your Swift Current Online app. I'm Judy Peters.
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2: A mix of sun and cloud today with a high of 13 degrees. Tonight, a few clouds, plus one with a risk of frost. Tomorrow, a mix of sun and cloud, a high of 17. On Monday, periods of rain, 16 degrees. Then on Tuesday, it'll be mainly cloudy with a high of 15. Current weather conditions can be found anytime on your Swift Current Online app. I'm Judy Peters.
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2: A mix of sun and cloud today with a high of 13 degrees. Tonight, a few clouds, plus one with a risk of frost. Tomorrow, a mix of sun and cloud, a high of 17. On Monday, periods of rain, 16 degrees. Then on Tuesday, it'll be mainly cloudy with a high of 15. Current weather conditions can be found anytime on your Swift Current online app. I'm Judy Peters.
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1: A mix of sun and cloud today with a high of 13 degrees. Tonight, a few clouds, plus one with a risk of frost. Tomorrow, a mix of sun and cloud, a high of 17. On Monday, periods of rain, 16 degrees. Then on Tuesday, it'll be mainly cloudy with a high of 15. Current weather conditions can be found anytime on your Swift Current online app. I'm Judy Peters.
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5: A mix of sun and cloud today with a high of 13 degrees. Tonight, a few clouds plus one with a risk of frost. Tomorrow, a mix of sun and cloud, a high of 17. On Monday, periods of rain, 16 degrees. Then on Tuesday, it'll be mainly cloudy with a high of 15. Current weather conditions can be found anytime on your Swift Current online app. I'm Judy Peters.
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2: A mix of sun and cloud today with a high of 13 degrees. Tonight, a few clouds plus one with a risk of frost. Tomorrow, a mix of sun and cloud, a high of 17. On Monday, periods of rain, 16 degrees. Then on Tuesday, it'll be mainly cloudy with a high of 15. Current weather conditions can be found anytime on your Swift Current online app. I'm Judy Peters.
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1: A mix of sun and cloud today with a high of 13 degrees. Tonight, a few clouds, plus one with a risk of frost. Tomorrow, a mix of sun and cloud, a high of 17. On Monday, periods of rain, 16 degrees. Then on Tuesday, it'll be mainly cloudy with a high of 15. Current weather conditions can be found anytime on your Swift Current online app. I'm Judy Peters. 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
1: Yeah, we could just go up there and hang out.
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1: Mm.
0: They have pre-wrapped sausages, but they don't have pre-wrapped bacon.
1: Well, can you blame them?
0: Yeah.

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1: A mix of sun and cloud today with a high of 13 degrees. Tonight, a few clouds, plus one with a risk of frost. Tomorrow, a mix of sun and cloud, a high of 17. On Monday, periods of rain, 16 degrees. Then on Tuesday, it'll be mainly cloudy with a high of 15. Current weather conditions can be found anytime on your Swift Current online app. I'm Judy Peters.
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5: A mix of sun and cloud today with a high of 13 degrees. Tonight, a few clouds, plus one with a risk of frost. Tomorrow, a mix of sun and cloud, a high of 17. On Monday, periods of rain, 16 degrees. Then on Tuesday, it'll be mainly cloudy with a high of 15. Current weather conditions can be found anytime on your Swift Current online app. I'm Judy Peters.
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2: A mix of sun and cloud today with a high of 13 degrees. Tonight, a few clouds, plus one with a risk of frost. Tomorrow, a mix of sun and cloud, a high of 17. On Monday, periods of rain, 16 degrees. Then on Tuesday, it'll be mainly cloudy with a high of 15. Current weather conditions can be found anytime on your Swift Current online app. I'm Judy Peters.
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1: A mix of sun and cloud today with a high of 13 degrees. Tonight, a few clouds, plus one with a risk of frost. Tomorrow, a mix of sun and cloud, a high of 17. On Monday, periods of rain, 16 degrees. Then on Tuesday, it'll be mainly cloudy with a high of 15. Current weather conditions can be found anytime on your Swift Current online app. I'm Judy Peters.
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1: A mix of sun and cloud today with a high of 13 degrees. Tonight, a few clouds, plus one with a risk of frost. Tomorrow, a mix of sun and cloud, a high of 17. On Monday, periods of rain, 16 degrees. Then on Tuesday, it'll be mainly cloudy with a high of 15. Current weather conditions can be found anytime on your Swift Current online app. I'm Judy Peters.
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5: A mix of sun and cloud today with a high of 13 degrees. Tonight, a few clouds plus one with a risk of frost. Tomorrow, a mix of sun and cloud, a high of 17. On Monday, periods of rain, 16 degrees. Then on Tuesday, it'll be mainly cloudy with a high of 15. Current weather conditions can be found anytime on your Swift Current online app. I'm Judy Peters.
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Thanks for joining us for another Sunday of Inspiration. Coming up next, the gospel message in Low German at 7:30. Right now, it's time for the People's Gospel Hour on 570 CKSW.

Overlooking the Atlantic from our studios here in Halifax, Nova Scotia, this is the People's Gospel Hour. I'm William Steves, and it's a wonderful day to worship God. This month, we have an assorted selection of messages preached by Pastor Perry F. Rockwood, who is now at home with the Lord. Let's pray. Dear Lord, I want to thank you today for creating beauty. You have made a universe that not only functions, but that excites the heart with colors and sounds, smells and tastes. You have chosen to delight us with a mere taste of the splendor that awaits us in heaven, and I praise you for it. Be exalted as we worship you today, and it's in Jesus' name I pray. Amen. We are blessed to have each of you tune in with us. Today's scripture reading passage will be Matthew 5:2-16.

Today's letter comes from Alberta. It says, God bless you all for your wonderful continuance in the gospel ministry. May God add many souls to his kingdom through your work. Thank you for your prayers, faithful listener. It is only by God's grace that we can do anything. Our scripture reading for today is Matthew 5:2-16. And he opened his mouth and taught them, saying, Blessed are the poor in spirit, for theirs is the kingdom of heaven. Blessed are they that mourn, for they shall be comforted. Blessed are the meek, for they shall inherit the earth. Blessed are they which do hunger and thirst after righteousness, for they shall be filled. Blessed are the merciful, for they shall obtain mercy. Blessed are the pure in heart, for they shall see God. Blessed are the peacemakers, for they shall be called the children of God. Blessed are they which are persecuted for righteousness' sake, for theirs is the kingdom of heaven. Blessed are ye, when men shall revile you, and persecute you, and shall say all manner of evil against you falsely, for my sake. Rejoice, and be exceeding glad, for great is your reward in heaven. For so persecuted they the prophets which were before you. Ye are the salt of the earth. But if the salt have lost his savour, wherewith shall it be salted? It is thenceforth good for nothing but to be cast out, and to be trodden under foot of men. Ye are the light of the world. A city that is set on an hill cannot be hid. Neither do men light a candle, and put it under a bushel, but on a candlestick, and it giveth light unto all that are in the house. Let your light so shine before men, that they may see your good works, and glorify your Father, which is in heaven. May God bless the reading of his word.

And now, it's time for a selection from our Sunday scrapbook. This month, I want to do something very practical. Each month, we get so many letters from people who ask us how they can pray for us. So this month, I want to give you several ways that you can pray for us here at the People's Gospel Hour, and also for any gospel ministry that you have a burden for. This week, the prayer request I want to emphasize is the staff here at the People's Gospel Hour.

We are a very small team, and the task God has given us is a tremendous opportunity, but also a very serious and difficult responsibility. There are fewer than 10 staff members currently working for PGH, and yet God has called us, in conjunction with our broadcast partners around the world, to send the truth of God's word all over the globe. The labor is great, but the reward is great as well. As you pray for us, pray that the Lord would keep us in good health, keep us able to work each day. Even more importantly, though, pray that the Lord would keep each of us walking with Him. This ministry will surely fail without the grace of God continuously operating in our lives. Likewise, I encourage you to pray in this same fashion for each of the gospel ministries that have encouraged you. Whether it's a church, a youth camp, a Christian school, or even another radio ministry, the faithful servants of the Lord who stand behind the ministry and serve the King of Kings need your faithful prayers. Only by the strength of God can victory ever be won.

You are listening to the People's Gospel Hour. I'm William Steves. Zechariah 1:1-4. In the eighth month, in the second year of Darius, came the word of the Lord unto Zechariah, the son of Berechiah, the son of Iddo the prophet, saying, The Lord has been sore displeased with your fathers. Therefore say thou unto them, Thus saith the Lord of hosts, Turn ye unto me, saith the Lord of hosts, and I will turn unto you, saith the Lord of hosts. Be ye not as your fathers, unto whom the former prophets have cried, saying, Thus saith the Lord of hosts. Turn ye now from your evil ways, and from your evil doings, but they did not hear, nor hearken unto me, saith the Lord. As the Lord speaks to his people, he is reminding them of the importance of repentance. They must turn to him. And the example given is their own forefathers. God sent all manner of prophets to the Jews

for their exile, and those prophets were ignored. They likewise were given many warnings, but they did not heed them. Unfortunately, the Jews did not heed these warnings of Zechariah either. Although externally they did begin following the Lord, when Christ came on the scene a few hundred years later, the nation was a hotbed of pride and self-righteousness. Just as the nation ignored the prophetic calls to repentance, so they too ignored the teachings of Jesus Christ. What about you? The Lord calls you to repentance. Turn to me, he still says, and he will turn his face to you. Are you resisting the call of God? Or are you ready to repent? Our prayer is that this month's series of messages will be a blessing and a challenge to you. 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Our mailing address is The People's Gospel Hour, Post Office Box 1660, Halifax, Nova Scotia, Canada, B3J3A1. And our United States address is The People's Gospel Hour, Post Office Box 55862, Boston, Massachusetts, 02205. And now, after a brief ministry and music, the message from Pastor Perry F. Rockwood, who is at home with the Lord.

Shall we pray? Heavenly Father, we're thankful for that constantly abiding with our Lord day by day. And oh, what a needy people we are. Without Thee we are nothing, and apart from Thee we can do nothing. We thank Thee for the great salvation Thou hast provided in Christ alone. We thank Thee that Jesus paid it all, and all to Him I owe. Sin has left a crimson stain. He washed it white as snow. Praise God. Oh, today I pray for each one. Lord, life is not easy. Many are going through difficult circumstances. Some are not well. Some are aged. Some are mourning. Some are lonely. Some have marriage problems, home problems. I know, Lord, it's not Thy will that that marriage break up. Now, Lord, I pray the devil will not get his way there. And then, Father, I pray for young people in prisons, correctional institutions, but, oh, young people who haven't arrived there yet, young people that they might realize that Christ has the answer and can meet every need. I pray for the blessing of God. I pray for funds. In Jesus' name, amen. I want to ask you a question. How big is your God? Let me read Ephesians 3:20. Now unto Him that is able to do, that is able to do exceeding, that is able to do exceeding abundantly, that is able to do exceeding abundantly above all that we ask or think, according to the power that worketh in us, unto Him be glory in the church by Christ Jesus. Oh, we have an exceeding abundantly able God. And yet, so often, our God is too small. You remember Gideon. Oh, what a wonderful man of God he was. And he saw 135,000 Midianites coming. And he had an army of 32,000. And God said, listen, Gideon, there are too many. And I want you to get rid of all those who are afraid. And so he put a test upon them. And 22,000 left. And there were 10,000 left against 135,000. That should be sufficient. No, God said, listen, get rid of more. Get them to go down the water and drink, and those that lap like a dog, so that they're not going to settle down. They're going to be on the watch. They're going to be real soldiers. You hang on to them. Let the rest go home. 9,700 went home. He had 300 left. Now the Lord said, let's see what I can do with these 300. Get them pitchers and lamps and tell them to cry out the sword of the Lord and Gideon. And what a wonderful victory they had. A great big God. An exceeding abundantly able God. Oh, when you look at the Word of God. I think, for example, the children of Israel. Perhaps a couple of million people down there in the land of Egypt. The place, a picture of sin. Pharaoh, a type of the devil of this world. And there they are in slavery. Like the people of the world today, slavery to Satan, until they're born again by the Spirit of God. And now the time had come for God to deliver them. God was leading them out through Moses. And they come down to the Red Sea. The army of Israel behind them. The Red Sea before them. And God said, I want you to cross the Red Sea. Why? It's filled with water. God said, now listen, I'll make a path through. And he did. And God told the leaders to go down, put their foot there, and the waters would back up. And God performed a miracle. But now listen, God said to them very, very clearly, are you going to wade through all that mud? And you know, friends, God said to them, I'm going to bring you through dry land. And he dried up the mud. And I want to say this, the one who can take the water out can likewise take the mud out. And the next time you have a Red Sea to cross, don't wade through the mud. Leave that to the Egyptian chariots. Their wheels will come off, and they will drive heavy. But friends, you can walk through dry ground. There's victory for you in Jesus. The question is, how big is your God? Oh, yes, it's wonderful. I think Jericho. God said, now look,
I want you to march around Jericho 7 days. And on the seventh day, I want you to march around 7 times. The trumpets rolled. The people showed it. The walls fell. But listen, they not only fell down. God does the exceeding abundantly. They fell down flat. What's the significance of that? Well, if they didn't fall down flat, they'd have to walk through just a mess of rock and stone. But the walls fell down flat, and every man went straight before him and took the city. They went straight before them, and the walls fell flat. God is able to do the exceeding abundantly, above all that we ask or think, but we limit God because he's too small. Oh, I think of the Lord Jesus feeding the 5,000. Women and children, perhaps 10, 12, 15,000 were there. And of course, he had preached a long time. They were hungry. And the disciples said, well, you better tell them to go home. And Jesus said, you give them something to eat. Oh, but we have nothing here. And then they found a little boy with a lunch. They said, that's all we have. And Jesus said, that's sufficient. And he lifted up his eyes to heaven and said, Lord, bless this dear boy's lunch, these loaves and fishes. And he had them all sit down by 50s. And the disciples went around. And the food multiplied. And the 5,000 plus women and children were given sufficient to eat. They were no longer hungry. But listen, God can do the exceeding abundantly above all that we think. There were 12 baskets full left over. Why that many? Well, they needed those. There were 12 apostles. They needed something, to take home. Oh, it's wonderful to believe God. A mother called me and said, oh, I'm so concerned about my son. He won't come to church with me. I said, dear mother, don't stop. God's able to do the exceeding abundantly. We can't do it. God can do it. We all have needs. Many have loved ones not saved or not living for God. Oh, let's believe God. Yes, I think of Naaman the Syrian. And that little maid said, oh, I know how he can get healed of leprosy. Let him come down here in the Jordan River and dip himself 7 times. Naaman looked at that river with its dirty water. Why, he said, we have better rivers than that. And they said, now listen, you do what God wants you to do, and something will happen. And so he went down into the water. Went down once, come up. Everything was just the same, leprosy. Yeah, but go down again. He went down the second time. He come up, but it's just the same. Nothing has happened. Yes, but go down again. Go down again. Go down again. Go down again. 6 times. Oh, yes, but God said 7 times. And he went down the 7th time. And his flesh became like the flesh of a little child. An exceeding abundantly able God. And he's our God today. And he's able to do that. Oh, it's so wonderful. It's so wonderful. One day a man went into the synagogue. He had a lame hand. One arm he could not use. Jesus said, stretch forth your hand. He did, and it was made whole.

just like the other one, made whole. Might be too bad if the Lord had only partially healed the withered hand. And for the rest of his life, the man could have had to say, before I couldn't use it at all, but now I can use it a little. No, no, not a little. It was healed perfectly. Our God is able to do the exceeding abundantly above all that we ask or think. My, what a wonderful God we have. And yet, we're so afraid to trust him, to put him to the test. And we need today to believe that God is able to do the exceeding abundantly above all that we ask or think. I remember a story I read down in Mississippi at the close of the Civil War. A man had a slave. He was devoted to his master. The master said, "Now look, Lincoln has set you free. You don't have to be my slave any longer." "But," he said, "I am old and worn out. If you want to stay and take care of me, I promise you I will look after you and will leave money in the bank for you after I'm gone." The dear old slave wanted to stay to look after his master. After a while, the master died. The dear old slave got odd jobs, chopping kindling wood, hoeing the garden, doing this, that, and so on, but he nearly starved to death. Finally, a friend said to him, "You don't have to live like this. Your master left $5,000 for you in the bank." "My, $5,000 those days be a lot of money." "Sure enough," the slave said. "Yes," he said. And so he went down to the bank and went to the window and said, "Did Master Tom leave me some money?" "Yes," she said, "he left you $5,000. "Well, how do I get it?" "You just write a check." "How much can I get?" "Get what you need." And the dear old man said, "If I can get 50 cents to buy a sack of meal, I'll get by." So he got his 50 cents and went on and left $4,999.50 in the bank. So it is with our exceeding abundance.

0: died for you, a sinner, and it is not his will that any should perish, but that all should come to repentance. And today he says, him that cometh unto me, I will in no wise cast out. He says today, for God so loved the world, that he gave his only begotten Son, that whosoever believeth in him should not perish, but have everlasting life. Will you put your trust in him today? Will you believe on him and receive him as your Savior? It's not the church or the sacraments or baptism or good works or self-effort, but Christ and Christ alone. Oh, today, put your trust in Christ. Allow Christ to meet the need of your soul, forgive you your sins, and take you to heaven.
1: 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Our United States address, the People's Gospel Hour, Box 55862, Boston, Massachusetts, 02205. This is Miracle Month for our program. I do not believe the Lord's work should be neglected in the summer. I believe we can reach just as many this month with the gospel message as any other month. It would be a blessing to hear from you this week. Now, until the same time next week, the Lord willing, Pastor Perry F. Rockwood, may the Lord bless you and make you a blessing.
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Join us for Canada's National Bible Hour at 8, and then Let the Bible Speak at 9:30, now in Low German, the Gospel Message on Country Music Radio, 570 CKSW.

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Do you have your heart? Now, the Eifengelische Botschaft radio program. My name is Wes Heppner. Thank you for your heart. This radio program is in the state of the Sommerfeldtje Mennoniten Gemeinde in Manitoba, from the Zion Mennoniten Gemeinde in Schoenzenfeld, Manitoba, and from the Bartula Mennoniten Gemeinde in Warman, Saskatchewan, and up the Goven from Jund Osterharcher. 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Noch einmal, the Gospel Message, Box 1760, Warman, Saskatchewan, Canada, SOK4SO. Uns Website, wo ihr kann online jeden Programm hören, ist gospelmessageradio.com.

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1: 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Coming up, Let the Bible Speak at 9:30 and the children's program Adventures in Odyssey at 10. 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
1: Welcome to the Banner of Truth broadcast. This program is brought to you by the Free Reformed Churches of North America. Your host is Pastor Jack Schumann, pastor of the Emmanuel Free Reformed Church of Abbotsford, British Columbia. And now, here is Pastor Jack Schumann.
2: We are continuing our short series on key questions of the Bible. And to that end, I invite you to turn with me to 1 Kings chapter 18 as we read the verses 17 to 24. Let us hear the word of God. Then it happened when Ahab saw Elijah that Ahab said to him, "Is that you, O troubler of Israel?" And he answered, "I have not troubled Israel, but you and your father's house have, in that you have forsaken the commandments of the Lord and have followed the Baals. Now therefore send and gather all Israel to me on Mount Carmel, the 450 prophets of Baal and the 400 prophets of Asherah who eat at Jezebel's table." So Ahab sent for all the children of Israel and gathered the prophets together on Mount Carmel. And Elijah came to all the people and said, "How long will you falter between two opinions? If the Lord is God, follow him. But if Baal, follow him." But the people answered him not a word. Then Elijah said to the people, "I alone am left a prophet of the Lord, but Baal's prophets are 450 men. Therefore let them give us two bulls, and let them choose one bull for themselves, cut it in pieces, and lay it on the wood, but put no fire under it, and I will prepare the other bull, and lay it on the wood, but put no fire under it. Then you call on the name of your gods, and I will call on the name of the Lord, and the God who answers by fire, he is God." So all the people answered and said, "It is well spoken." So far the reading of God's holy word. The text for the sermon is the question that Elijah poses in verse 21. How long will you falter between two opinions? If the Lord is God, follow him, but if Baal, follow him. May the Lord bless the reading and the preaching of his holy word to our hearts.

Dear friends, many times in our life we find ourselves having to choose between one thing or the other. We have to choose to wear this or that article of clothing. We have to choose to have this or that for dinner. We have to choose if we will go to this or that place for vacation. Now, sometimes these choices are obvious. Sometimes they're not so obvious. In fact, sometimes making a choice can be very difficult indeed. But we must make a choice. We can't have it both ways, nor can we remain undecided. It must be the one or the other. Now, that's especially true when it comes to God. Earlier, we read from 1 Kings 18. In this chapter, we have the well-known account of Elijah and the prophets of Baal on Mount Carmel. For many years, the people of Israel, led by King Ahab and his wife Jezebel, had worshipped the Lord and Baal. They were torn between the two. They were undecided. They, as Elijah said, faltered between two opinions. But now the time had come for them to make a choice. They either had to worship God or Baal. And so Elijah comes to them in our text, and he comes to us as well. How long will you falter between two opinions? If the Lord is God, follow him. But if Baal, follow him. And with the help of the Lord, let's reflect on Elijah's question under the theme, Elijah's appeal to the undecided in Israel. We'll consider, first of all, the reason for this appeal, and secondly, the resolution to this appeal. It was a dark time, spiritually speaking, in the land of Israel. Ahab, the son of Omri, was king. And Ahab was a wicked man, one of the most wicked kings who ever ruled in the land. And one of the first things he did upon becoming king was to marry Jezebel, the daughter of Ethbaal, king of the Sidonians, which was a city in the region of Phoenicia. Now, this was wrong on at least two counts. First of all, Jezebel was a Gentile. And God had made it very clear that the people of Israel were not to marry Gentiles. And so by marrying Jezebel, Ahab flagrantly transgressed the law of God. Secondly, and perhaps even more seriously, Jezebel was a worshiper of Baal. Now, who is Baal? Baal, whose name means master or owner or possessor, was a Canaanite god. He was purported to be the son of El, the father of the gods, and the chief god among the Canaanites. Baal was the god of the storm, including rain and thunder and lightning. And for that reason, he's often associated with fertility. And so he's portrayed as a man with the head and the horns of a bull, symbolizing wealth and fertility, holding a lightning bolt in his right hand. Well, this is the god whom Jezebel worshipped. And upon marrying her, Ahab worshipped Baal too. In fact, he did everything in his power to promote the worship of Baal in his kingdom. We're told in the Word of God that he built a temple and an altar for Baal in his capital city of Samaria. He also made a wooden image of Baal. In chapter 16, verse 34, we read this, Ahab did more to provoke the Lord God of Israel to anger than all the kings of Israel who were before him. Well, sadly, many of the people of Israel followed suit. They too worshipped Baal, just like their king and queen. Oh, to be sure, they continued to worship the Lord, although they did so in an idolatrous way, since they worshipped the golden calves that Jeroboam had set up in Dan and in Bethel. But they worshipped Baal as well. Why did they do that? Why did the people of Israel, and Judah too for that matter, worship Baal? And not just now, but throughout their history as a nation. Well, the Apostle Paul provides a partial explanation in Romans chapter 1 and verse 18 and following. And there he tells us that God has clearly revealed himself to man in the things that he has made. So clearly, in fact, that it leaves

all men without excuse. The problem is, says Paul, man suppresses this truth in unrighteousness. In other words, he denies what he knows in his heart to be true. He denies the very existence of God. And in his place, man substitutes an idol. Paul writes in Romans 1, verse 21 and following, that although they knew God, they did not glorify him as God, nor were thankful, but became futile in their thoughts, and their foolish hearts were darkened. Professing to be wise, they became fools, and changed the glory of the incorruptible God into an image, made like corruptible man, and birds, and four-footed animals, and creeping things. So idolatry is the direct result of refusing to acknowledge God, which in turn stems from enmity and hatred against God. Now this is why the people of Israel worshipped Baal. They worshipped Baal ultimately because they hated God. But there were other reasons as well. They also worshipped Baal because the worship of Baal appealed to their sexual lusts. I mentioned already that Baal was the god of fertility. And as such, part of the worship of Baal involved orgies and having sex with multiple partners, including temple prostitutes and even members of the same sex. For many people, Baal worship was an ideal way for them to live out their sexual fantasies and perversions. And what is more, they could justify it by saying it was part of their religion. Now, this kind of immorality should not surprise us. In Romans 1, 24 to 29, the Apostle Paul outlines the consequences of worshiping idols. And he writes there, "Therefore, God also gave them up to uncleanness." He's talking there about people who are worshiping idols. "God gave them up to uncleanness," he says, "in the lusts of their hearts, to dishonor their bodies among themselves." A little while later, he says this, "God gave them up to vile passions. For even their women exchanged the natural use for what is against nature. Likewise also the men, leaving the natural use of the woman, burned in their lust for one another, men with men, committing what is shameful, and receiving in themselves the penalty of their error which was due. And even as they did not like to retain God in their knowledge, God gave them over to a debased mind, to do those things which are not fitting, being filled with all unrighteousness, sexual immorality, wickedness, covetousness, maliciousness, full of envy, murder, strife, deceit, evil-mindedness. They are whisperers, backbiters, haters of God, violent, proud, boasters, inventors of evil things, disobedient to parents, undiscerning, untrustworthy, unloving, unforgiving, unmerciful, who knowing the righteous judgment of God, that those who practice such things are deserving of death, not only do the same, but also approve of those who practice them." So what Paul is saying here is idolatry gives birth to every kind of sin imaginable. At the root of almost every sin, especially sexual sin, is the sin of idolatry. But secondly, the people of Israel worshipped Baal because the worship of Baal provided them with a sense, albeit a false sense, of financial security. The nation of Israel was an agricultural society, and as such, a good harvest was essential for its economy. In order to have a good harvest, there had to be sufficient rainfall, and that's where Baal came in. By worshiping Baal, the people of Israel thought they could secure sufficient rainfall, which would guarantee a plentiful harvest, giving them a false sense of security. Now, sadly, the worship of Baal is still alive and well today. Well, to be sure, people in our society today no longer worship images of Baal in temples. We're far too sophisticated for that. But many people worship him nonetheless. In particular, they worship what Baal stands for. In the first place, they worship sex. Sex is the idol of our age. And it's everywhere. In books and magazines, on the internet, on social media, on the radio, on television, in the movie theaters. Heterosexual sex outside of marriage and homosexual sex are widely practiced.
Pornography is being consumed by hundreds of millions of people around the world. Even little children are sexualized today. And our public libraries, even school libraries, now stock books for children describing sex acts in explicit, graphic language. And when right-thinking parents protest, they are shut down and dismissed as reactionary and hateful. What is this but the worship of Baal? People in our society today also worship money. And that's why people invest in risky ventures. That's why they gamble and play the lottery. This is why they cheat and steal. They do these things in order to get more money so that they can spend it on their pleasures and their lusts. But what is this but the worship of Baal? And sadly, many professing Christians are worshipers of Baal too. Now you say, hold it a minute, that's going too far. Because aren't we Christians after all? Do we not worship the true God? Yes, that may be so. But are there not many also within the church who worship sex and money? Every time you look at porn, every time you allow a lustful thought to arise in your heart, every time you entertain a sexual fantasy, every time you do something dishonest to get more money, every time you covet something that doesn't belong to you, you are worshiping Baal. You see, Baal represents the world. Anytime we act or think or talk like or dress like the world, we declare our allegiance to Baal.

And in this respect, some of us are not much different than the people of Israel and Judah. They worship God, oh yes, but they worship Baal too. Now it goes without saying, this is completely and utterly unacceptable. You cannot worship both. God demands that we love and serve Him with all of our heart, all of our mind, all of our soul, and all of our strength. He will not tolerate any competitors. We must worship Him and serve Him and Him alone. Now Elijah understood this, even though most of his compatriots did not. And so he called on the people of Israel to make a choice. That brings us to our second point. The people of Israel, led by their rulers, Ahab and Jezebel, had become a nation of Baal worshippers. And as punishment for this, the Lord declared through the prophet Elijah that he would withhold rain from the land for 3 whole years. Now this was deliberate, because Baal, you see, claimed to be the god of rain. But by withholding rain from the earth, God declared that he, not Baal, was the god of rain. He, not Baal, determined when it would rain and how much it would rain. Well, for 3 years it didn't rain, and the resulting famine was very severe. It was so severe that we read at the beginning of chapter 18 that Ahab and his servant Obadiah ended up scouring the countryside looking for water and grass for Ahab's livestock. While they did so, Elijah appeared to Obadiah and commanded him to go and tell Ahab where he could be found, which he also did. Sometime later, Ahab came and presented himself before Elijah, and Elijah directed him to gather all Israel on Mount Carmel, as well as the 440 prophets of Baal and the 400 prophets of Asherah who eat at Jezebel's table. And while they were also assembled, Elijah spoke the words of our text. When the nation of Israel standing before him, Elijah asked this question: how long will you falter between two opinions? If the Lord is God, follow Him. But if Baal, follow him. So Elijah here is commanding the people of Israel to make a choice. They can't have it both ways. They either serve God or they serve Baal. It must be one or the other. And dear friends, that call still comes to us today. As in the days of Elijah, there are, as we've already observed, still many people, both in the church and in the world, who are undecided about God. They believe in God. They know He exists. Some even believe that the Bible is His Word. Some are even members of the church. But they're torn. They're not prepared to give their full allegiance to God. They want to worship God, but they want to worship Baal too. They want to live with one foot in the church and the other foot in the world. Why? What is it that prevents people from making a wholehearted commitment to God? Let me suggest a number of things. First of all, because they love their sins more than they love God. These people know that if they follow God, they must give up their sins. But they don't want to give up their sins, because they love their sins, especially their bosom sins. They won't give those up for anything, not even God. Secondly, they love the world more than they love God. They love this world and everything that it has to offer. They love its music, its values, its priorities, its fashion. They know that if they follow God, that they'll have to turn their back on the world, and that is something they're not prepared to do. They want to hang on to the world at all costs. Thirdly, they fear man. They fear what others might say if they take God too seriously. Their friends, their family members, their co-workers. They fear being ostracized, mocked, and possibly even persecuted. And that's the last thing they want. They value their relationships and friendships with people too much, more even than God. Fourthly, they think that they have plenty of time. That's especially true when we are young. Young people tend to think that they will live forever. And they think that they are invincible. Accidents and sudden deaths, oh yes, they happen, but they happen to other people.

people, not to me. And so they go on, living with one foot in the church and the other in the world, thinking naively that they have plenty of time to get right with God. But deep down they know better. But they don't want to take that step, at least not yet. And so they try to worship both God and Baal. But dear friends, this is utterly foolish. First of all, it's foolish because it cannot be done. In Matthew 6, verse 24, in the Sermon on the Mount, Jesus said this, "No one can serve two masters, for either he will hate the one and love the other, or else he will be loyal to the one and despise the other." You cannot serve God and mammon. 1 Corinthians 10, verse 21, the Apostle Paul echoes these same sentiments when he writes, "You cannot drink the cup of the Lord and the cup of demons. You cannot partake of the Lord's table and of the table of demons." The point is, we simply cannot have it both ways. God will not allow it. We either love Him with all of our heart, all of our mind, all of our soul, and all of our strength, or we do not love Him at all. And to deny that is foolish. But secondly, it's foolish because this is a matter of life and death. Deuteronomy 30, verses 15 to 19, Moses, after rehearsing the law of God, writes this. He says, "See, I have set before you today life and good, death and evil, in that I command you today to love the Lord your God, to walk in His ways, and to keep His commandments, His statutes, and His judgments, that you may live and multiply. And the Lord your God will bless you in the land which you go to possess. But if your heart turns away, so that you do not hear, and are drawn away, and worship other gods, and serve them, I announce to you today that you shall surely perish. You shall not prolong your days in the land which you cross over the Jordan to go in and possess. I call heaven and earth as witnesses today against you, that I have set before you life and death, blessing and cursing. Therefore choose life, that both you and your descendants may live." To follow Baal, even partly, will lead to death. The only way to live is to follow the Lord and to follow Him fully. And to deny that, to suggest that somehow you can do both, is utterly foolish. But thirdly, it is foolish because it is dishonoring to God. And that's because if you worship two or more gods at the same time, you put them on an equal footing. And the God of heaven has told us in a way not to be mistaken that He will not share His glory with another. To ignore that is foolish. And since that is so, my friend, why do you falter? Why do you falter between two opinions? And how long will you continue to do so? Now is the time to take a stand. Now is the time to decide whom you will serve, whom you will love, whom you will follow. It's either God or it's Baal. And please don't postpone this matter to a later time. The longer you wait, the more difficult it will be. Old habits die hard. And once we get used to serving both God and Baal, it's very difficult to choose God alone. And what is more, you do not know if a later time will even come. One commentator I read writes this. He says, "The present is the only time which you may have to decide this point. Tomorrow may find you in another world. Tomorrow God may have decided the question forever." Oh, I implore you, remember the words that Joshua spoke to the people of Israel in Joshua 24, verse 15. As the people were about to enter into the promised land, he said, "Choose for yourselves this day whom you will serve. Whether the gods which your fathers served that were on the other side of the river, or the gods of the Amorites in whose land you dwell. But as for me and my house, we will serve the Lord." Oh, I pray that all of us may make that choice, the same choice that Joshua made. As for me and my house, we will serve the Lord. The point is, we must make a choice. You can't have it both ways. You either choose the one or the other. It is either God or Baal. So let me ask you, which will you choose? Will you also choose this day to serve the Lord? You know, Jesus did.
He served the Lord with all of his heart all the days.

days that he lived on this earth. He healed the sick. He restored sight to the blind. He fed the multitudes. He cast out demons. He raised the dead. He faithfully proclaimed the word of God. And he did all the work that the Father had given him to do. And the Father was well pleased with him. As he himself said, he even gave his life as an atoning sacrifice for sin. Now all this was not easy for him. In the Garden of Gethsemane, he struggled with this so much so that he asked his Father, not once, not twice, but three times, if it was possible to please let the cup of his final suffering pass by him. But the Father refused. Not because he did not want to, but because there was no other way. In order for his people to be freed from their sins, Christ had to die, and the Lord Jesus knew this. And so, shortly after praying that prayer, he said to his disciples, "Rise, let us be going. See, my betrayer is at hand." And there he went, to the cross of suffering that would result in his death. Jesus stood up and met his accuser face to face. He allowed himself to be bound with cords and to be taken to Jerusalem, where he was tried and condemned to death, where he was nailed to the cross, and he poured out his soul unto death. He chose whom he would follow and serve, and it was his Father, no matter what the cost. In fact, he made this choice 3 years earlier, when he was tempted by the devil in the wilderness. And the devil told him that he would give him all the kingdoms of the world if he would only fall down and worship him. There too he was faced with a choice. Will you serve God or will you serve Baal? And make no mistake, that was a real temptation for him. If he gave in to the devil at this point, our Lord could have avoided the way of pain and suffering and humiliation. But he chose to serve God, even to the cross. My friend, what will you choose today? If you claim to be a Christian, you will do as Jesus did. You will serve the Lord no matter what, with all your heart, your mind, your soul, and your strength. And when you fail, as often you will, you have a Savior in heaven who understands your weakness and your frailty. And He will forgive, and He will pardon, and He will cleanse you, and He will give you His Holy Spirit to enable you to continue to strive to serve the Lord and Him alone. After Elijah asked how long the people would falter between two opinions, we read that the people answered him, "Not a word, not a word, not a word." Let me ask you, what is your answer to that question? Amen. Dear friends, it's our great joy and privilege to be able to preach to you the Word of God every Sunday on this station. If you are blessed by or have a comment on the message you've heard today, we'd very much appreciate hearing from you. May I please ask you to write us a short note if you appreciate this ministry? Our mailing address is Banner of Truth, 3386 Mount Lehman Road. Lehman is spelled L-E-H-M-A-N, Abbotsford, British Columbia, V4X2M9. 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
1: And when we see that man in glory,

0: How are we going to think of him? Here's the dying thief, but he's living now, and he's no longer a thief. There's all this gold around, and there's no locks and keys. Why? Because he's got a new nature. Hallelujah. He's got a new nature. And this would almost be comical, wouldn't it? A thief in heaven, if we didn't believe in the power of the gospel to convert men and to change hearts. And let me tell you, he'll not even look like a thief. He'll not be wearing the black hood or the black garments of a thief.
1: Welcome to Let the Bible Speak. This is Ian Gollaher today. We're on the air to bring you the message of the gospel. We're moving to the story of Christ converting the dying thief on the cross. And I trust that today that the Lord will stir your heart as you learn more of this biblical account. Let me read to you from Luke 23, verse 39 of this story. And one of the malefactors which were hanged reeled on him, saying, If thou be Christ, save thyself and us. But the other answering rebuked him, saying, Dost not thou fear God, seeing thou art in the same condemnation? And we indeed justly, for we receive the due reward of our deeds. But this man hath done nothing amiss. And he said unto Jesus, Lord, remember me when thou comest into thy kingdom. And Jesus said unto him, Verily I say unto thee, today thou shalt be with me in paradise. These are great words of the Lord Jesus. Today thou shalt be with me in paradise. And today we're going to look at this message of the conversion of the dying thief. In his last hours on that cross, he was changed from being a wicked, hell-bound sinner to a man ready for heaven and sure of eternal life. That's the power of the Savior to turn men to faith and to heaven. And I hope that today there will be a message here for your heart as we let the Bible speak today on the story of the dying thief on that cross. Stay tuned with us. We'll move now to our first item in song, I Am Amazed That Christ Should Ever Love Me.

We come today to the second word of our Savior from the cross. And it's found in verse 43, and it is that response to the cry of the dying thief. Verily I say unto thee, today thou shalt be with me in paradise. What a wonderful thing it will be to see this thief in heaven. Now then he will not be a dying thief, he'll be a living thief. But of course he'll not be a real thief, he'll just have the name of a thief. And I don't think he's ever going to get shot of this name, no matter how long he spends in eternity. Because of all the generations since that have been reading this account of the dying thief on the cross ending up in heaven. And when we see that man in glory, how are we going to think of him? Here's the dying thief, but he's living now, and he's no longer a thief. There's all this gold around, and there's no locks and keys. Why? Because he's got a new nature. Hallelujah! He's got a new nature. And this would almost be comical, wouldn't it? A thief in heaven, if we didn't believe in the power of the gospel to convert men and to change hearts. And let me tell you, he'll not even look like a thief. He'll not be wearing the black hood or the black garments of a thief, but rather he'll be wearing the white robes of the righteousness of the Lord Jesus. He'll be a complete new man from head to toe and from inside out. He'll be a living thief, and he'll be a worshiping saint as we see him gathered around that glorious throne. There will be no thieves in heaven because no one will crash the gate and enter there, because they would be a thief if they enter in without the grace of the gospel and without the Savior's grace in their souls. Let me ask you this question. Why did the Lord die on the cross with two thieves, one on either side? Why did that have to take place in that way? Well, it was a fulfillment of prophecy. He would be numbered amongst the transgressors. And greater transgressors you couldn't find than those two malefactors on the right hand and the left hand side of our Lord Jesus. They were the deepest, dyed, darkest, most wretched, hell-bound sinners that could be found in Jerusalem. Straight out of death row to the Roman gibbet, at the same time our Lord was dying on that center tree. It was also a part of our Lord's humiliation. Our Lord was born amongst cattle, and he died at Calvary amongst the scum of the earth, the worst wretched sinners that could be found. This was an act of humiliation. Now there's another easy answer to this, and that is that God ordained that one of these men would be gloriously saved. And then, of course, that digs up the next question. Well, how come they weren't both saved? And there we have to come down to the sovereignty of God in his grace. One is saved, that none need ever despair of their salvation. And one was lost, that nobody should ever presume that they are certain that they're going to be saved and delivered from destruction. The amazing thing in this thief's conversion is that he was converted when our Lord Jesus was physically at his lowest. There was nothing visible but the gory figure of a man being tortured to death. And so this thief who suddenly was converted from being such a dark, deep sinner to being one going to heaven, it was not outward senses, outward appearances that would have impressed upon his heart that this man on the middle tree is indeed the Son of God and is sinless. There was and had to be an inner work of the Spirit in his heart. The prayer of this thief

chief is interesting. Remember me when thou comest into thy kingdom. He wanted to be a fixture in the Lord's mind beyond the cross. Remember me. Don't leave me out. I don't want to face eternity alone. Don't count me out. That was the cry. That was the prayer. And before, of course, he was cursing, he was swearing, he was seeking to run from the Savior. But now he wanted to be a part and a partaker in the kingdom and the grace of the Lord Jesus. That's remarkable. It's so remarkable that we can only see this as a mighty work of the Holy Spirit within his heart. I wonder, are you converted today? Because evidence will not convert you. The same evidence was given to the other thief. Same day, same time, same issues. He lost his soul. No, the cry of the sinner is, remember me. Don't leave me out. Don't let me go into eternity without my Savior. But our attention is going to be drawn today to the other side of this equation. Not what was going on in the heart of this thief, but how did the Lord respond to that cry? That's the interesting part. That's the most important part. Because let me assure you, Calvary that day was a very noisy and busy place. There were soldiers. There were mockers gathering around shouting. They seemed to be almost drunken with their vile hatred against the Son of God. And they were shouting their heads off. And remember that this Golgotha was a public place at the north gate of the city. Indeed, we could say it was the crossroads of Jerusalem that day. And what crowds were coming in? This was Passover. There were thousands on the roadside coming along. And this was a most visible and a most noisy place. And there's something I want to point out, that to this point, the Lord Jesus never answered a word to any enemy or to any mocker as they deriled him. Some said, come down from the cross. If you're the Christ, save yourself. The Lord never said a word. It seemed as if he never heard them. But the moment that this thief said, Lord, remember me, there was a response right away. The Savior was listening. And above the crowds, and above the noise, and beyond the mockery of men, the moment this man cried, Remember me. The Lord Jesus had a word for him. And that word is the second word from the cross, verse 43. Verily I say unto thee, today thou shalt be with me. And our Lord Jesus broke his silence. And we have considered him already today as the silent, suffering Savior. But for this man, he broke his silence. And he had a word of salvation for him. And what a word it was. Verily, verily, truly, today. This was not putting it off. This was not dismissing the issue. The Lord Jesus had a saving word for that man's soul. And this is the Jesus whom we preach. This is the glorious Redeemer whom we represent today. And if there's a soul above the crowd and above the world and above the mockery of the world, if there's a soul here who's saying, Lord, remember me. I don't want to go out into eternity alone. Remember me. The Lord has a word for you. There's a saving word for your soul. Now, I'll notice that this thief was received prayerfully as the result of a prayer. He was received instantly today. He was received certainly. Thou shalt. And he was received completely. He was brought into paradise. Let's look at those four things today.

He was received prayerfully. This "remember me" of the thief really was a prayer, and what a prayer it was. Prayer is to use words and mean them. Can we not say that about this man at the cross? That he spoke words to the Savior and he meant every one of them. Remember me. In the words that he gave, it was a prayer of recognition. He recognized that central one at the cross as Lord. He said, "Lord, remember me." Lord. Now, prior to this, both these thieves were blaspheming the name of the Lord. He too. And there was a remarkable recognition now. He's Lord. He's the Redeemer. He recognized, if you'll see in that prior verse, verse 40, he reasoned with the other thief who kept on blaspheming and cursing the Savior. And he said to him, "Dost thou not fear God, seeing thou art in the same condemnation? We indeed justly, but this man hath done nothing amiss." Can you see an opening up of his understanding? Can you see a new light dawning upon his soul? There was now a recognition, Lord. This is not just a criminal. This is not just a perchance. This is the Lord. And he said, "Lord, remember me." It was also a prayer of contrition. He was saying, "Remember me." He wanted his name, his need, to be remembered beyond that day. Remember, keep me in mind. Don't leave me behind. Lord, remember me. Keep me before you as you go through your death. Lord, die for me. Die for me. And in that he was confessing his own sin and his own emptiness. He was expressing his need. And when a sinner comes to the point where he recognizes that he's lost, there's many ways of expressing your need, many terms that you could use, but it adds up to this: I dare not face eternity alone. Lord, remember me. Be my Savior. Pour out your blood for me. Wash me in that blood. I dare not face eternity as a sinner. I need to be saved. It was also a prayer of participation. When thou comest into thy kingdom, remember me. He wanted to be a partaker of that kingdom, the kingdom of grace. Now, when he was nailed to that cross, he had no thought of eternity, no thought of his need, no thought of that kingdom. He just wanted to run the other direction. But somehow his eyes were opened. Somehow he saw the true nature of Christ as Lord, as King, of a kingdom that was coming, and he wanted to be part of it. I don't know how much he understood about eschatology. No one had the time to open the Bible and say that there's going to be a resurrection, there's going to be a judgment day, and then there's going to be an eternal state where the righteous will dwell with God and the wicked will be in hell for all eternity. I don't know how much this man took in. But he wanted to be a part of that kingdom with Christ. That's for sure. It was a prayer for participation. And whichever he wanted. And there's a bit of a division whether this kingdom was the Lord's kingdom at Pentecost, coming in grace, or whether it's his second coming at the end of the world. And I don't think we need to sort that one out. That's not the subject, I don't think, here. But this man certainly knew that there was an existence with Christ beyond the grave, beyond death. And he wanted in. Do you want in today? Are you saying, "I don't want to"?

to face eternity without the Savior. I want to be with Christ. That's the prayer, remember me. I want to be a Christian because I don't want to be left out of the kingdom of grace. I dare not die alone. Therefore, remember me. Would you pray that prayer today as a sinner? Even right this minute, in your own heart, say, Lord, remember me. Now, he wasn't talking about the other thief. He had his need. But the first priority with him was, Lord, remember me. Remember me. And the Lord's speaking to you today. And you need to pray, Lord, remember me. So that's the prayer. It was a prayer. But he was also received instantly. Today. Today. This is the wonder of this salvation. And when we think of the lateness of the day, because it was somewhere between the 12th and midday and 3 p.m., that these words were spoken. Most likely before the darkness came down, so it would be somewhere close to noontime. And when does the Jewish day end? 6 p.m. 6 p.m. And here was a statement today. Before the sun is down, before the 6 p.m. hour today, before the new day starts, you're going to be with me in heaven, in paradise. This was beyond expectation. This man could not have expected to be in heaven so soon. He rose that day a condemned sinner. He had been incarcerated in some hot, stinking death cell. And now here's the Lord saying, this very day, you're going to be with me in paradise. What a contrast. What deliverance was given to him. And today the Lord speaks to us, today, sooner than anyone might even think, beyond expectation, you could be in heaven. Don't think that you're going to live to 80 years old or even 70 years old. Some do, quite a few don't. Any one of us here could be in heaven today. We could be with the Lord sooner than we ever even thought. And if you're not saved, if you're like this dying thief and you need to pray, remember me, this is a great statement, Lord, today. It's also before expiration. Now, the expiration date was coming awful soon. This thief was dying. He was on a cross, the instrument of torture and death. And we know before sundown, legs were broken. The strangulation process was speeded up for the two thieves. That very afternoon, he was going out of this world into eternity. But the Lord said today, even before you breathe your last breath today, before expiration. And all of this was possible because of illumination. In the very statement today, some would say, hey, preacher, hold on now. This is too quick. Don't be telling this person he's saved so quickly. How can you offer salvation to someone we've never had a chance to prove him? You know, there's no background of Christianity, no background of the Bible. He's never had a good example of how to live as a Christian. He's never been baptized. He's never yet been to the communion table. We don't know what kind of a character he really is. But the Lord said, today. On what basis? Well, there was a tremendous illumination. He had an understanding of future life. In verse 41, he had a confession of his own sinlessness, or the Lord's sinlessness, I should say. We indeed justly, for we receive the due reward of our deeds. But this man hath done nothing amiss. And so as he looked himself between his own state and the Lord, he was a sinner. The Lord was a sinless Savior. That light had come into his heart. And then the Godhood of Christ, he had called him Lord, the Saviorhood of Christ, that he was the head of a kingdom. When thou comest into thy kingdom, all of this illumination shone into his heart. And instantly, his theology was in place. He was born of God and taught of God and ready for heaven. You see, it's not church learning that saves the soul.
It's not the catechism.

0: class that makes you a Christian. It's not reading books and study that will make you ready for eternity. It's the illuminating work of the Spirit of God that can come instantly. And if you understand the whole doctrine of regeneration, the whole miracle of regeneration, it's instant. One moment, a child of the devil, and the next moment, born of the Spirit, a child of God. Instant. Today.
1: You're listening to Let the Bible Speak. This is Ian Gallagher, and I hope that you have been challenged and that you have been spoken to by the Lord through His Word today. These are Bible facts and Bible truths that we are dealing with. It's not the word of man, but it's a great statement of the gospel, where a man who was headed for hell was suddenly and completely saved for heaven. And we know that the Lord does this over and over again. This is the mark of God's so great salvation by the blood of Jesus. And I want to be of help to you if you are seeking to know the way of salvation. Maybe you've never thought about preparing for heaven. Maybe you've never realized that you're on the road to destruction and you need to be saved. Well, today I bid you turn, and I want to be of personal help, and I'm going to offer you my phone number, and I'll offer literature and help to you that you might trust the Lord as your Savior. The phone number is 604-576-1091, and please call me. I'll be delighted to take the time, open the Bible, pray with you, and encourage you to seek the Lord as your Savior. 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And coming up now are a few announcements. I trust you'll stay tuned as we bring to you the word of encouragement today. You have been listening to Let the Bible Speak. This is Pastor Ian Gallagher. I hope you have been blessed today through our ministry of the gospel. We have a wonderful Savior, and I invite you to trust in Him as your Savior too. The Bible is very clear that whosoever shall call upon the name of the Lord shall be saved. That's Romans 10:13. Look it up in your Bible. Pray over that very verse for the wonderful promise of God's salvation. And I assure you, the Lord will save you. And if I can be of any personal help, or if I can send you a gospel booklet, encourage you and guide you, please send me an email to LT.

0: the whole gospel, and nothing but the gospel. This is Pastor Ian Goller. Thank you for joining with us today. 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
3: 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Are you ready? 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

0: Well, hello there, young Parkers.
1: Hi.
0: We missed you around here. Have you been out of town?
2: No, just out of commission.
3: Yeah, we've been grounded. Yeah.
0: Really? All three of you?
4: Yeah, we're only here now because Mom needed to shop.
2: She's given us a half hour off for good behavior.
0: Only a half hour? Well, then I better get your orders fast. The usual?
1: Uh-huh. Yeah, sure.
0: Three root beers coming right up. So, what got you in so much trouble, if I may ask?
3: A new babysitter.
0: Oh?
2: Yeah, as in we didn't think we needed one.
0: Ah.
2: Mom and Dad were going out, and we really wanted to convince them that we could take care of ourselves this time. But as usual...
5: Forget about it. I don't want to have this conversation again.
2: But Dad!
6: No more arguments, Olivia. The babysitter will be here any minute.
4: But we're too old for a babysitter.
3: Yeah, we're not babies anymore. Yeah.
6: And you're not grown up either.
5: Well, at least not grown up enough to be responsible for yourselves.
2: What? I can handle responsibility. I'm watching the Allertons' dog while they're away. They wouldn't have asked me to do that if I wasn't responsible. And he's a Great Dane.
6: There's a big difference between taking care of a Great Dane and leaving the three of you alone.
5: In fact, if I had thought of it, I should have asked the Great Dane to babysit you.
2: Dad!
4: By the way, who is babysitting us?
2: Please don't say it's Mrs. Stewart.
3: Oh, no.
6: What's wrong with Mrs. Stewart?
4: She's strict.
5: Meaning she makes you do the things we told you to do?
3: And she has smelly feet and very close veins.
5: What? Oh, you mean varicose veins.
6: Never mind. We're going to be late for our movie.
5: Oh, all right. Listen, Mrs. Stewart is not coming tonight.
2: Yeah!
5: No, okay, but a friend of mine from work gave me the name of a college student who has some nanny experience.
3: She's in college and she's a grandmother?
6: No, sweetheart. A nanny is someone who has professional experience taking care of kids.
4: Why does the word nanny make me feel even more like a baby?
5: Look, if you want to prove to us how grown up you are, then do it tonight with this new sitter.
6: That's right. Olivia, I've written down instructions for dinner. You can show her around the kitchen for whatever she needs.
5: Okay. And you guys make sure to clean up. Mm-hmm. I do not want to come home to dishes and pans all over the place.
4: Wait a minute. How are we going to do that? The dishwasher's broken.
5: You'll have to wash them in the sink by hand.
2: Ew.
3: What? I don't think I know how to do that.
5: Well, you're a smart girl. You'll catch on fast.
4: Oh, man. This is getting worse by the minute.
3: Yeah.
5: Oh, and there she is. Right on time. I'll get it.
6: I want you three on your best behavior tonight.
1: Yeah, right.
6: Try to impress this new sitter with how good and cooperative you are.
2: If we're good tonight, can we go without a sitter next time?
3: Yeah.
6: I can't promise that, but we'll see.
5: Everybody, this is Maria.
7: Hi.
8: Hello.
7: Hi.
6: Thanks for filling in at the last minute, Maria.
8: Oh, quite all right, Mrs. Parker. I relish every opportunity to gain more experience with children.
2: I love your accent. Are you from England?
8: Cambridge, in fact.
3: Oh, I thought it sounded English.
6: Cambridge is in England, sweetie. David, we should go.
5: All right, kids. Remember what we talked about.
1: Yeah.
5: Have a good night.
1: Bye, Mom.
6: Be good.
1: Bye.
6: See you later.

0: that doesn't sound like a bad start.
1: No, she seemed really nice.
2: I was afraid that she was just play-acting. Mrs. Stewart was all smiles at first, too. And then the minute Mom and Dad were out the door, it was brutal.
3: She took off her shoes.
1: Camilla, will you cut it out with the smelly feet?
4: Yeah. I'm just saying.
0: So, when did the trouble actually start with Maria?
2: Pretty much right away.
0: Uh-huh. Right away?
2: Yeah, Mom had written down instructions for a dinner that included salad and asparagus and other healthy kinds of things.
4: Uh-huh. Yeah, where's the fun in that?
1: We thought that if Mom and Dad get a night off, we should too.
5: Right. So, I understand that supper is the first thing on our agenda?
1: What kinds of things do you eat in England?
5: Well, I suppose a lot of the kinds of things you eat here. Bangers and mash, toad in the hole, black pudding.
1: Black pudding?
5: Oh, yes, it's a delicious blood sausage.
2: I didn't know English people were cannibals. No wonder George Washington threw you out of the country.
1: Oh, Matthew!
5: How very amusing. Now, about dinner? Olivia, I believe you're giving me direction in the kitchen.
1: I am? Oh, right, I am. Okay.
2: Make it good, Olivia. Plátanos machos fritos would be good.
1: Yay! Sure.
5: Plátanos machos fritos.
1: Really good.
0: What is plátanos machos fritos?
1: Well, it's a...
4: It's a dessert.
0: Dessert?
2: Fried bananas with the sweet sauce and sometimes powdered sugar or chocolate. It's our favorite.
0: Yeah, for dessert, but not dinner.
1: Well, normally, but in this case...
5: I must confess, this seems rather unusual as a main dinner course. This sauce seems awfully sweet.
1: You don't like sweet?
5: Oh, I don't care for very much sugar. A spoonful at most.
4: Can I taste some?
1: Go ahead.
4: This is great. A lot better than asparagus.
5: Asparagus?
4: Oh, that's what Mom planned
2: for. Why didn't you put the plates on the table, Camilla?
1: Yeah.
4: Huh? But I can't. They're in the dishwasher.
2: Then take them out.
4: They're dirty, remember? They were in there when the dishwasher broke. Dad said you have to hand wash them.
2: I do?
5: Well, it's only fair, Matthew. The girls are helping fix the meal.
4: Yep.
2: Oh, fine.
5: Now, Olivia, are you certain about this meal?
1: Oh, yeah. Mom fixes it all the time.
2: It's made with bananas. They're really healthy.
1: Mm-hmm.
5: Very well, then. I do enjoy new experiences in dining.
1: Now we need to slice the bananas.
5: Oh, before we begin, I wonder if you could direct me to your water closet.
4: A what?
1: It's at the top of the stairs on the right.
2: I'll show you.
5: Thank you. Keep at it, girls. I'll be back in a jiffy.
4: Olivia, you sent her to the bathroom. We don't have any closets in there.
1: That's what they call a bathroom in England, Camilla. Don't you know anything?
4: I know lots of things. But why do they have closets for water?
1: Forget about it. Hand me a banana and I'll start peeling.
4: No, let me peel the bananas. I like that part.
1: No, you squeeze too hard and make a mess. Let me do it.
4: No, I want to do it.
1: Give it, Camilla.
4: No, but I want to do that.
1: Stop it!
4: Oops! Now look what you did.
1: Me? You're the one who squeezed it out. Now clean it up.
4: Nuh-uh. I'm not cleaning it. It was your fault.
1: No way. You squished it all over the place.
4: Then you should have been more careful.
1: Ugh. You drive me crazy sometimes. Well, at least help me. Ew. This is gross. Take it and put it in the trash.
4: Nuh-uh. I'm not touching that.
1: Oh, come on. Take it.
4: Hey! You got it all over my new shirt.
1: Too bad.
4: I told you I don't want it.
1: Ew! I can't believe you just did that. Okay, fine, if that's how you want it.
4: No. Nope.
1: Don't!
4: Ew! Ew! Now it's your turn.
1: Come and get it.
2: What are you doing?
1: She smeared banana on me.
4: No, you smeared banana on me.
2: Stop it. You're making a mess.
1: He's right. We're a mess.
4: But he isn't. Get him!
1: Yeah! Get him!
2: Okay, if you want to play rough.
1: No! Yeah!
5: Children! Children! What on earth is happening?
1: Camilla dropped her banana.
4: You smeared it on me.
5: Well, regardless of how it happened, you've made a dreadful mess.
1: Sorry.
5: Oh, it's all over the floor as well. Now, we must get this cleaned up before someone gets hurt. Am I correct, girls?
1: Yeah.
2: Well, have fun with that.
5: I believe that you were going to wash the dishes so we can use...

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1: I was?
0: You were. Now, if we all work together and quickly, we can salvage what's left of the bananas for dinner. Don't stand there staring, girls. Spit spot.
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5: I never realized how hard it is to clean smashed banana off the floor.
6: Or out of my hair.
7: Your hair?
6: Yeah. Yeah.
5: This is hard.
8: Sticky.
5: Ew, I'm a mess. Look at me.
0: Right then. Up to the bathroom and I'll help you.
8: You mean water closet, right?
0: I mean the bathroom. I'm going to have to stick your head under a faucet. Come along.
8: But what am I going to do with these dishes? Everything's crusted on.
0: Well, I understand you're a clever lad. You'll figure something out. Now let's go, Camilla.
8: Okay. I'll need a sandblaster to get these things clean.
5: Don't complain. If I could use the blaster on the hose to get the banana off this floor.
8: Hey, that's a good idea.
5: You're not dragging the hose in here.
8: No, I'll take the dishes out to the hose. The high-power nozzle can strip paint off the side of a house. I saw it on TV. I bet it'll clear the food right off these dishes.
5: You're kidding.
8: Do I look like I'm kidding?
7: Tell me you were kidding.
8: Well, you know how you sometimes get an idea and at the moment it makes perfect sense, so you do it?
7: Well, I've had a few of those. The water blasting dinner plates wasn't one of them.
8: Yeah, and you know what's wild? If you hit the plate at just the right angle, it takes off like a frisbee.
7: Those were plastic plates, I hope.
8: Of course. I wouldn't do anything like that with glass plates. As if.
7: Uh-huh.
5: How's it going? Are the plates coming clean?
8: This nozzle actually works pretty good. Watch.
5: Oh, hey! Careful, you're getting me all wet.
8: Then move out of the way. Whoa! Did you see that one go?
5: You are crazy.
8: Ha! You have a banana fight in the kitchen and I'm crazy?
5: Have you done the pots and pans? I need them to make dinner.
8: Hey, you do the pots and pans if you want them so much.
5: You need a power hose to wash the plate. How am I supposed to get the pans clean?
8: Beats me. Whoa!
5: Oh. Hey, what was that?
8: Sounds like the dog that you're supposed to be taking care of.
5: Oh no, I let him run around the backyard this afternoon and I forgot to take him in again. I better feed him. I'll be right back.
8: You ought to let him have what's in those pans. I'll bet he can lick them clean.
5: Hey, that's a good idea.
7: Olivia, you didn't.
5: Well, why not?
7: Oh, dear. And where were you while all this was going on, Camilla?
9: I was being a little angel.
8: Ha! Sure you were.
0: There. I think we got all the banana out of your hair.
9: Thank you.
0: Now, about supper.
9: Can I watch a movie while you fix supper?
0: I suppose so. What do you plan to watch?
9: Oh, I don't know. I'll find something.
0: All right. Just make sure it's appropriate.
9: I will.
8: Go on, Camilla. Tell him what you watched.
5: Yeah.
9: He probably won't know it anyway.
7: Uh-huh. Try me.
9: The War of the Jurassic Aliens.
7: What? They changed the movie rating system because of the intensity of that film. How in the world did you think that that was appropriate to watch?
5: She wanted to see it, that's how.
9: And my mom said a couple of weeks ago that I'm getting old enough to watch more grown-up movies.
7: Mm-hmm. That one?
9: Well, not that one specifically.
7: So, what happened when you watched it?
9: Nothing.
7: Nothing? And about this time, Maria must have found you in the backyard. Is that right, Matthew?
8: Uh-huh.
7: And what did she think of your dishwashing method?
8: She was

0: surprisingly calm about it.
1: Honestly, Matthew, you've got dishes all over the lawn.
0: It's okay, they're plastic.
1: Well, do you really think washing them in this way is a good idea? Perhaps you should scrub them in a more conventional manner.
0: They're fairly clean now. I just need to rinse them off in the sink.
1: With soap?
0: If you say so.
1: And where has Olivia?
2: Oh! I'm here!
1: Oh, goodness, is that a pony?
2: No, it's our neighbor's dog. Hold on!
1: Oh, down!
2: Come on, Bruno! Cut it out!
1: Down!
2: I have to feed him anyway, so I thought I'd have him help us out.
1: Oh, good heavens, down, boy! Help us!
2: He's going to lick out the pots and pans.
1: I'm not entirely sure that... Oh. Yes, all right. Whatever he likes.
2: Okay, watch. Come on. Yep.
1: I've never seen anything like this. We really must get dinner back on track.
2: I'll be in to help after I get Bruno cleaning these pots.
1: If you insist. I think I smelled mailman on his breath. Oh, goodness. I'll just be inside.
2: Here you go, Bruno. Dinner. Matthew!
3: What?
2: Could you keep an eye on Bruno? It's going to take him a while, and I need to help Maria with dinner.
3: Yeah, sure.
2: Thanks. Okay, so we get this frying oil nice and hot, and then we put the sliced bananas in.
1: Olivia, I'm still not entirely convinced this meal of bananas and powdered sugar is a decent meal. It seems rather more like a dessert to me. What do you think?
2: Well,
1: what now?
2: It's Matthew. Matthew, what are you doing?
3: Your doctor's trying to bury the pots and pans. Make him stop.
2: Do I have to take care of everything? Bruno, come here. Right this minute. Come on. No. I don't want to play. Sit.
1: Oh,
2: sit.
1: No, no, don't let that animal in the house. He'll destroy everything.
2: I'm trying to, but he's too strong.
4: Guys, I decided it was a bad idea to watch that really scary movie.
2: Come on. No, Bruno.
3: Alien.
2: No, stop.
3: Oh, no, no, no, buddy. Put a saddle on him, I'll ride him out.
2: No, you can't. Got him.
4: Guys.
1: What is it, Camilla? What is it?
2: I think the stuff on the stove is starting to burn.
1: Oh, is that smoke?
3: Bruno smokes?
1: Not Bruno, it's the frying oil.
5: Oh, well, no one put out a call for skin grafts, so I'm assuming everyone survived.
2: Well, fortunately, Maria had some emergency training. She grabbed the metal lid to the frying pan and put it on top. That smothered the fire while she turned off the stove.
5: Oh,
2: yeah.
5: Good.
0: But in the confusion, the dog got away and the smoke alarm wouldn't stop screeching at us.
2: Oh, no! Get the dog!
1: Matthew, stop that alarm! Oh, he's destroying the living room!
3: Somebody open the windows!
1: I want my mother!
2: Camilla, just sit down and stay out of the way while we catch the dog!
3: Oh, don't sit in that chair, Camilla! I need to reach the alarm!
4: Would you just make up your mind?
3: I just need to push a reset button!
2: Incoming! Incoming!
3: Watch out!
2: You broke the smoke alarm.
3: Well, that was one way to stop it.
1: No, no, I got him.
2: No,
1: I don't. He's coming back your way.
2: Stop that dog! Got him! Help! Matthew, help me!
3: I got him too!
1: I believe I have him!
2: Good boy!
1: Good.
2: That's right!
1: Boy.
2: Be still!
3: Dog.
2: That's right!
1: Doggy!
2: Be still! Stay calm!
3: No!
1: It's better!
2: Oh, Bruno!
6: Oh, what's going on here?
7: Well, this looks interesting.
8: Hey, you over there, I have a special invitation just for you. It's an invitation to this super cool secret club. Well, it's not really a secret. Actually, I'm trying to tell everybody about it because it's so amazing. What is it? The Adventures in Odyssey Club, of course. When you join,

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2: Okay, that's done. Bruno's home safe and sound.
3: Good. Now sit down. It's time for a family meeting.
4: Uh-oh. In front of a stranger?
5: Maria is an unofficial member of the family now.
3: Baptized by fire, so to speak.
2: Look, before you start, I want to say that it's all my fault. I take full responsibility for everything that's happened.
4: Thanks, Olivia. She's right, Dad. It's all her fault.
2: Works for me.
3: Okay, that's very noble, Olivia, but it's not enough.
2: Oh, rats.
5: I thought you all wanted more responsibility. I thought you were going to prove how grown up you were.
4: That was the plan, but, you know, things happen, and suddenly other things happen, and then...
3: Then what?
4: Nothing. I'm going to stop talking now.
5: I'm really disappointed in the three of you.
6: In a way, it's not all our fault.
3: It isn't?
6: No. We really didn't expect Maria to be such a pushover.
5: That's not funny.
3: No, that's not funny at all.
5: Maria did exactly what we asked her to do. You wanted freedom and responsibility. You promised that you were old enough to make wise choices. And so we told Maria to let you decide what rules would be followed.
6: Wait, you told her to do that?
5: Yes.
3: Mm-hmm.
4: Oh, man. If I'd known that, I would have tried a lot of other things.
3: I hope that's a joke.
4: Yes, of course it is.
3: Of course it is. Yeah.
5: Fortunately, Maria called when things started getting out of hand.
3: Honestly, a banana fight, girls? And what stroke of genius led you to the backyard plate toss, Matthew?
4: Aww.
5: Camilla, the Jurassic Alien movie? Really?
6: I'm sorry.
4: I'm sorry, too.
2: Me, too.
3: Okay, we'll work out your punishments after Maria goes. There's no point in having a witness. I mean, for her to witness that part. Thank you, Maria.
7: You're welcome, Mr. Parker. Though... Well, I guess you can stop calling me Maria now.
6: Wait.
7: Yeah, it's Charlotte, actually. Charlotte Maria. I only use the whole Maria thing when I'm playing an English nanny.
6: But you're not Cambridge?
3: English, and no, she's not. She's really an actress from the college theater department.
7: Ta-da!
6: Wait, you mean this whole thing was a setup?
5: Like we said, we wanted to see just how responsible you'd be.
4: Busted!
3: Uh-huh. In more ways than one. Say goodnight to Charlotte, everybody.
8: Good night, Charlotte.
7: Good night, guys. Thanks for a remarkable experience. It was, simply smashing.
9: So, you had a week to figure out what lessons you've learned, huh?
6: That and cleaning every square inch of our house.
4: Ugh. And handing over our allowance for repairs.
9: Just out of curiosity, what did you learn from the experience?
6: We're not as grown up as we'd like to think we are. And, given the chance, we're still inclined to try to get away with things rather than do what's responsible.
9: Well said, Olivia. You've been practicing that, I guess.
6: Over and over.
4: We get to appear before the Mom and Dad parole board this afternoon. We have to persuade them that we've really learned something.
6: Or you won't see us for another week.
9: Well, it sounds like you're on the right track.
4: Can you give us any advice about what else we should say?
6: Yeah.
9: Well, I can't coach you on that. Your parents know you well, and they know how far you can be trusted.
4: I don't think they trust us very much now.
6: No.
9: Probably not. You'll have to earn that back. By showing them that you're trustworthy. And even though you fuss about wanting to be grown up and have more responsibility, your parents love you enough not to let you take on more than you can handle. Do you see that?
6: Yeah, I get it. That's an important lesson all by itself.
4: Teacher's pet.
6: And I learned another lesson.
9: Oh, what's that, Camilla?
6: Never trust a babysitter with a fake English accent.
9: Well, there is that one, too.
5: In
8: the Gospel of Luke, chapter 16,

0: Verse 10, Jesus says, anyone who is trustworthy in little things is trustworthy in great. Anyone who is dishonest in little things is dishonest in great. How do you think that verse fits Olivia, Matthew, and Camilla Parker? They made some pretty wild choices, the kind that may have made sense in the moment, but seemed wrong later. Have you ever been in a situation where you got caught up in the moment and made the wrong decision? I'd love to hear what you did and what you learned from it. Send me a note at Adventures in Odyssey, Colorado Springs, Colorado, 80995. 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Our cast included Zach Callison, Hope Levy, Sydney Schiattani, and Carrie Walgren. And I'm Chris, hoping you'll join us again next time for more Adventures in Odyssey.
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4: Mainly sunny today and 18 degrees. Partly cloudy tonight with a few showers and a low of 8. Tomorrow, 10 to 20 millimeters of rain and windy, a high of 13. On Tuesday, partly sunny, 13 degrees. And for Wednesday, a mix of sun and cloud, a high of 17. Current weather conditions can be found anytime on your Swift Current online app. I'm Judy Peters.
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1: Good morning. Welcome to worship this morning. We're coming through loud and clear. Houston? Yeah. Yes, so once again, good morning. My name's Greg. I serve here every once in a while, and it's good to see all of you again. So had a good summer, fishing, camping, a little Shakespeare and things like that, so it's been a good summer. We're celebrating Holy Communion today, and today's radio broadcast is sponsored by Wayne Erlinson, Erica, Andrea, and Emily, in loving memory of their wife and mother, Karen. Peace be to her memory, for sure. This morning, as we celebrate communion, may God come and bring us together. The idea of bringing us together is going to be a theme today, bringing us together and reconciling with one another. So we begin our service with our brief order of confession and forgiveness. Oh, I want to do the announcements first. Yes. So give me that next slide there, Russ. Sorry, I threw you off. So office hours are Wednesday, Thursday this week, 10:30 to 4. Hope Circle Bible Studies at Cypress House, 2:30. Note the time, 2:30 Tuesday. And Church Council, Tuesday evening at 7. When we're starting our Bible study, Wednesday morning, 9:30, the Bible

study begins. I'll be here for that. And this Saturday, acknowledge and give thanks to God for the life of Glenn and Rose Moen, we're going to have a graveside service for them at Mount Pleasant. You are welcome to come. I believe that's everything. Now, is there anything from the community? Announcements? All right. Welcome to those online. Welcome to everyone here today. I invite you to rise together as we confess our sin and hear God's forgiveness. Blessed be the Holy Trinity, one God, who forgives all our sin, whose mercy endures forever. Amen. Almighty God, to whom all hearts are open, all desires known, and from whom no secrets are hid, cleanse the thoughts of our hearts by the inspiration of your Holy Spirit, that we may perfectly love you and worthily magnify your holy name, through Jesus Christ our Lord. Amen. Let us confess our sin in the presence of God and of one another. Gracious God, have mercy on us. We confess that we have turned from you and given ourselves into the power of sin. We are truly sorry and humbly repent. In your compassion, forgive us our sins, known and unknown, things we have done and things we have failed to do. Turn us again to you and uphold us by your Spirit, so that we may live and serve you in newness of life through Jesus Christ, our Savior and Lord. Amen. God, who is rich in mercy, loved us even when we were dead to sin and made us alive together with Christ. By grace, you have been saved. And in the name of Jesus Christ, your sins are forgiven. May the Almighty God strengthen you with power through the Holy Spirit, that Christ may live in your hearts through faith. Amen. Our gathering hymn, Earth and All Stars, number 731.

0: We're using setting one out of the red ELW hymnal today. It's on page 98, but you're welcome to follow on the screen. The grace of our Lord Jesus Christ, the love of God, and the communion of the Holy Spirit be with you all.
1: And also with you.
0: Our Kyrie.

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O Lord God, enliven and preserve your church with your perpetual mercy. Without your help, we mortals will fail. Remove far from us everything that is harmful, and lead us toward all that gives life and salvation. Through Jesus Christ, our Savior and Lord. Amen. I invite you to be seated. We'll continue with the backpack blessing we were going to do first. Is anybody here for the backpack blessing? Does anybody bring a backpack and want to do the backpack thing? Sure. Come on up. She can come too. You want to come? Come. All right. You got some backpacks going on here. Very good. So, yeah, you can sit, you can stand. I don't know, what are you guys are taller than me already, so I'm going to be down here. So, we're back to school, right? Pretty soon, back to school. Has classes started already? No. Did they start already? Oh, so you're already wiser than you once were. Yeah, for sure. So, today we're talking about conflict, actually. The message of the gospel is conflict. And I'm sure you entertain a little bit of that in school too sometimes, conflict and people getting into conflictual situations. And, you know, we always have Jesus' idea of forgiveness, and it's hard to show that all the time, to be as gracious as Jesus is for always showing mercy, for always loving us, and for always caring. It's real easy to stay mad at someone, right? Isn't it? Yeah, that's just the truth. But we're called to think of things in a different way. And today, we have these little tokens, and they're little finger flashlights. And meant the idea being, we are the light of the world as God's people. We are the light of the world, and may God's love shine through us. We talk about that in baptism. Let your light so shine before others. So may this school year be one that's blessed, one that is filled with learning about all kinds of things that God has done in the world. We give thanks for teachers who are continuing to teach and everyone who makes it possible. And may God be with you in this year. Let us pray. Gracious God, we give you thanks for knowledge, education, the wisdom you give us. Pour upon all of our students. We pray your blessing. We pray your ongoing sense of wisdom so that this year will be a year of moving forward and finding out more about all that you do in this world. So we pray your blessing in Jesus' name. Amen. Thank you for coming up. Does anybody want one of these for their grandchildren? Anything like that? Anybody want one? Yeah? One, two, there we go. Three. Anybody else? Would you like one? Yeah, sure. For sure. There you go.

0: You're welcome. You on? Two? There we go. You're welcome. Let that light so shine. Anybody else? Oh, up there. There we go. Okay. How many do you want? Two? There we go. All right. I have two left. Anybody else feeling like letting their light shine? There we go. You want one, two? Two? There you go. That's all I got. I'm busted. There we go. Yes. So may the year be full and filled with God's presence, light, and life. Our first reading is going to be from Exodus, and Deb is going to be our reader. Please come forward. Deb, thanks for reading today.
1: Our first reading is taken from Exodus, the 12th chapter. The Lord said to Moses and Aaron in the land of Egypt, "This month shall mark for you the beginning of months. It shall be the first month.

0: If a household is too small for a whole lamb, it shall join its closest neighbor in obtaining one. The lamb shall be divided in proportion to the number of people who eat of it. Your lamb shall be without blemish, a year old male. You may take it from the sheep or from the goats. You shall keep it until the 14th day of this month. Then the whole assembled congregation of Israel shall slaughter it at twilight. They shall take some of the blood and put it on the two doorposts and the lintel of the houses in which they eat it. They shall eat the lamb that same night. They shall eat it roasted over the fire with unleavened bread and bitter herbs. Do not eat any of it raw or boiled in water, but roast it over the fire, with its head, legs, and inner organs. You shall let none of it remain until the morning. Anything that remains until the morning, you shall burn with the fire. This is how you shall eat it: your loins girded, your sandals on your feet, and your staff in your hand. And you shall eat it hurriedly. It is the Passover of the Lord. I will pass through the land of Egypt that night, and I will strike down every firstborn in the land of Egypt, from human to animal. And on all the gods of Egypt I will execute judgments. I am the Lord. The blood shall be a sign for you on the houses where you live. When I see the blood, I will pass over you, and no plague shall destroy you when I strike the land of Egypt. This day shall be a day of remembrance for you. You shall celebrate it as a festival to the Lord. Throughout your generations, you shall observe it as a perpetual ordinance. The word of the Lord.
1: Thanks be to God.
0: And we will read Psalm 149 responsively. Alleluia, sing to the Lord a new song.
1: God's praise in the assembly of the faithful.
0: Let Israel rejoice in their Maker.
1: Let the children of Zion be joyful in their ruler.
0: Let them praise their Maker's name with dancing.
1: Let them sing praise with tambourine and harp.
0: For the Lord takes pleasure in the people,
1: and adorns the poor with victory.
0: Let the faithful rejoice in triumph.
1: Let them sing for joy on their beds.
0: Let the praises of God be in their throat,
1: and a two-edged sword in their hand,
0: to wreak vengeance on the nations,
1: and punishments on the peoples,
0: to bind their kings in chains,
1: and their nobles with links of iron,
0: to inflict on them the judgment decreed.
1: This is glory for all God's faithful ones. Hallelujah.
0: And our second reading is taken from Romans, the 13th chapter. Owe no one anything except to love one another, for the one who loves one another has fulfilled the law. The commandments: you shall not commit adultery, you shall not murder, you shall not steal, you shall not covet, and any other commandment, are summed up in this word: you shall love your neighbors as yourself. Love does no wrong to a neighbor. Therefore, love is the fulfilling of the law. Besides this, you know what time it is, how it is already the moment for you to wake from sleep. For salvation is nearer to us now than when we became believers. The night is far gone, the day is near. Let us then throw off the works of darkness and put on the armor of light. Let us walk decently as in the day, not in reveling and drunkenness, not in illicit sex and licentiousness, not in quarreling and jealousy. Instead, put on the Lord Jesus Christ and make no provision for the flesh to gratify its desires. The word of the Lord.
1: Thanks be to God. I invite you to rise in body and or spirit as we sing our gospel acclamation, the Alleluia.

The Holy Gospel according to Matthew, the 18th chapter. Glory to you, O Lord. If another member of the church sins against you, go and point out the fault when the two of you are alone. If the member listens to you, you have regained that one. But if you are not listened to, take one or two others along with you, so that every word may be confirmed by the evidence of two or three witnesses. If the member refuses to listen to them, tell it to the church. And if the offender refuses to listen even to the church, then let such a one be to you as a Gentile and a tax collector. Truly I tell you, whatever you bind on earth will be bound in heaven, and whatever you loose on earth will be loosed in heaven. Again, truly I tell you, if two of you agree on earth about anything you ask, it will be done for you by my Father in heaven. For where two or three are gathered in my name, I am there among them. This is the gospel of our Lord. Praise to you, O Christ. I invite you to be seated. So yeah, I want to talk about conflict a little bit. You know, where two or three are gathered, there can be conflict as well, right? The whole idea of conflict is a tough one. What do you see up there? Who sees? Well, first let me see what you see. What do you see? Oh, you're seeing two faces, are you? Okay. So who sees the lady with the big, long, black hair? You see it? And who sees, I don't know, is it a man or the different face the other way? See that as well? Okay. There's always two sides, right? These kind of pictures are always, there's always two sides to every story or more, right? There's this story, there's that story, there's something in the middle that sometimes is called the truth. That's kind of how it goes. But it's difficult sometimes to ascertain that and what we bring to the table. I watched this show, Gordon Ramsay, the chef, and he's doing kitchen nightmares, and he's getting into a restaurant to find out the trouble in the restaurant, right? You know, and what's going on. And this one I just watched was this gentleman, this, you know, really rough, gruff Greek gentleman, wasn't really a gentleman anymore to a lot of his workers. And so he was really the problem in the whole place. It was losing money. Everybody was arguing with one another. There were problems everywhere. The line cooks were bad, never complimented anybody, and was just gruff all the time. And so Gordon Ramsay, you know, kind of calls him to task. Well, he just erupts. He just erupts, this gentleman, you know, this owner of the business. And he leaves, he absolutely leaves and says, we're done, and kicks out all of the people in the restaurant and tells them to never come back. And he's yelling at them. That's probably not the best idea for your business, right? Probably not the best idea. So Gordon Ramsay even left. He was upset because this guy wouldn't listen. And so, but he wanted, Gordon Ramsay wanted the owner to apologize to his workers. And so the guy left in anger. It took about 15 minutes, and they both returned eventually and decided, well, maybe, you know, I think they turned the leaf on the anger, turned the leaf on taking a good look at what was going on. And then things started changing. The owner came up to all of the workers and apologized to them with tears in his eyes, a heartfelt apology. And he even told them that he loved them. Tears in his eyes. And it made all the difference to the workers, everything. So I don't know what you carry around in your life, in your hearts. You've been in situations unresolved, perhaps. Sometimes there's things that we carry around that are very heavy, and maybe you've even worked at them and they still are around, and that's even harder. You know, we try to follow through on, you know, Matthew 18, just like we're reading today for the gospel. I know I've had people come ask me, what do I do about conflict? Well, I'll read them the Matthew text and say, you know, this, you need to at least start here. And then I had the person come back a couple weeks later and went, that didn't work. That didn't work. Now what? Well, in this text,

Jesus says, let them be as tax collectors and Gentiles to you. You know, get out of here. Okay, I'm going to back up a little bit. So this week, and it depends what side of this situation we're on, right? I mean, sometimes we're the offender, sometimes, you know, we're the one being offended. A couple of weeks ago, I was in Saskatoon, and I parked out in front of the Delta Hotel there, and the sign said 3 hours, so I plugged 3 hours in. And then on the app, I renewed that 3 hours. At noon, I renewed the 3 hours. And it was the closest parking lot to me, so I renewed it. Cost me $20. I'm going, wow. Okay. Anyway, so went out to the truck to get something about 2:30, and I had a parking ticket on it. $35. It's going to be $70 if you don't pay it within 2 weeks. Ouch. Ouch. So I replugged the meter. I apparently had plugged on the app. I renewed my meter in the wrong spot. And so I didn't renew it in the right place at all. My fault. So I replugged where I was parking. I replugged. I was the only vehicle on the street, the only one across the street. And I went back out about 4:30 for something else in my truck. I had another parking ticket. You have been parked here for more than 3 hours, and I got a $40 parking ticket. And $80 if you don't pay it within 2 weeks. So I was starting to add this up. This is getting to be over $100. This is costing me to park for the day in front of the Delta. And so, yeah, I was a little upset. But yeah, it was partly my fault. But yeah, okay. But I wanted to discuss it with them. So I tried to call once. Busy, busy, busy, busy, busy. No one could pick up. Called again, another on hold for a half hour. No, nothing happened. So I finally had to go. The other day, I finally tried again for 3/4 of an hour, and I still didn't get through. And it said, well, you can write an email. So I wrote an email, and I told them the situation. And yeah, you know, I realized some of this, but I wasn't trying to cheat anybody. I had paid just the wrong place, and et cetera. And so I sent this off, ticket number, all that stuff. And I got an email, a quicker email back, said, it takes up to 5 business days for us to reply to this email. And it was only 3 days until I had to pay this, or it was going to be double the cost. So I went, all right, I paid the tickets, and I thought, well, I'll still, you know, dispute it. I got an email back that said, once the ticket has been paid, we consider the situation closed. I just had to bite that one. Yeah, I lost the conversation, and they're on that side, right? I mean, I had no power over it. And so sometimes power, control, these types of things, speak into these things too, who you are. And it's important for us to be thinking about those things in the world, and even standing up and helping for those who don't have such a strong voice in the world, seeking justice, seeking a way of that's fair for all, equity for all. That's a very important thing. I've told this joke before, I know I have, but there's this guy, he gets stranded on an island, and he's there for years, and he builds himself a church and all that stuff. And finally, you know, he's always writing on the sand, you know, SOS, you know, I'm lost. And finally, 3 years later, they find him. Someone flies over and they find him. And so he's there, and they're talking to him, you know, how he survived all of this. And then he said, yes, and this is my church. And they asked, well, what's that church over there? Oh, he says, that's the church I used to go to. Sometimes we're our own problems, aren't we? Yeah, sometimes. Or, you know, conflicting interests, that type of a thing. But we don't always know. I shouldn't say that. Well, it's sometimes we get into a conflict of interest and we don't even know it, you know. I remember being at a meeting once, a church meeting, and one group was speaking out for justice in this area, and another one was speaking out for justice in this area, and the two ne'er met. And it was interesting that it was about kind of the same thing, about ecology and economy, and one was coming at it from this perspective, and one was coming at it from this

perspective, and they just nope. There wasn't going to be any coming together on it. So the dynamic becomes, Jesus says, yeah, let that one be as a tax collector and a Gentile to you. That's maybe a quick out, right? But what does Jesus do with the tax collectors and Gentiles? He welcomes them in. He does not give up on them. He does not, you know, just condemn them. He invites them in. Matthew, who wrote the gospel, was a tax collector, right? The very gospel that we're reading today was a tax collector. And Jesus did an amazing thing with him. And, and he turned his life around for sure. Gentiles as well. We think of, the Samaritan woman. I mean, lots of different Gentiles that Jesus welcomed in. Paul, Peter, all of that. So we're called to carry the gospel. And I know that's not easy. We're called to proclaim the gospel, the forgiveness of Jesus Christ, because that's who Jesus is. And calling ourselves Christian means that we too, enable, or what's the right word? Copy isn't the right word. It's our way of being, right? It's a way of being is to follow in Jesus' teachings. And Jesus died for sin. Jesus died for conflict to show that there's possibility through all things. Today, may you be inspired to continue on in the midst of things that you have no control over, but also proclaiming the good news, knowing that as with the youth today, let that light shine in the midst of the struggles of life. There's always a light through, and that light as we come comes through Jesus Christ. There's just a little end of a commentary I wanted to read here. Jesus invites the church to live into the high calling of being a beloved community, even in troubled moments of conflict and division. What would it be like for all the world to know that we are Christians, not by our righteousness, but by our love? Amen. Our hymn of the day, oh yes, and there's my picture of hopefully what the resolution becomes, forgiveness. I invite you to rise in body and or spirit as we sing, "Oh, Praise the Gracious Power," number 651.

0: Together, I invite us to join together as we confess our faith in the words of the Apostles' Creed. I believe in God, the Father Almighty, creator of heaven and earth. I believe in Jesus Christ, God's only Son, our Lord, who was conceived by the Holy Spirit, born of the Virgin Mary, suffered under Pontius Pilate, was crucified, died, and was buried. He descended to the dead. On the third day he rose again. He ascended into heaven. He is seated at the right hand of the Father, and he will come to judge the living and the dead. I believe in the Holy Spirit, the Holy Catholic Church, the communion of saints, the forgiveness of sins, the resurrection of the body, and the life everlasting. Amen. The peace of Christ be with you always.
1: And also with you.
0: We share that sign of peace with those online, waving into the camera if you want to, and with one another. Peace be with you. Peace be with you. Peace be with you. Peace be with you. Peace be with you. Peace be with you. Peace be with you, Alice. Peace be with you, Ian. Peace be with you, Ben. Peace be with you. Hey, peace be with you. Peace be with you. Peace be with you. Peace be with you. Reminded of God's gracious and abundant love, we offer our prayers confident that God hears us. We pray saying, "Hear us, O God," responding, "Your mercy is great." Let us pray. Proclaiming God, empower your church throughout the world to announce the words you give us. Open us to receive your word in unexpected ways. Hear us, O God. Forming God, renew the cycles of your creation that provide for the needs of all. Protect grasslands, marshes, swamps, and all places of transition. Be with farmers as they care for the land. Heal communities crying out after disaster. Hear us, O God. Governing God, turn all who create, enforce, or interpret legislation away from selfish gain and toward your promise of good for all, especially the good of all who labor. Hear us, O God. Attending God, wake us up to any around us who are in need. Restore broken relationships, failing health, frayed emotions, and the hurts we carry with us. Today we especially pray for these your people: Connie Angel, Arnold Lang, Shirley Wengel, Isabella Sunby, Carl Anderson, Shaden Wentworth, Margaret Cram, Danae Unger, Lauren Arnott, Chelsea Erickson, and Calvin Stryker. And in our care homes, Artis Wall, Jean Garthus, Drinda Koenig, Val Morstead, Tracy Moan, Val Reed, Ted Reeves, Shirley Fraser, Evelyn Sempft, Georgia Bratfold, Harvey Manti, Danny Fair, and Louise Bush, Garnet Anderson, Agnes Wagner, Irene Sunby, Faye Silser, Clara Unger, Les Penner, Kathy Berg, Don Lepke, Larry and Charlene Friesen, Del Arndt, Edna Hopke, Mabel Kendall, Marlilis Bush, Ruby Lind, Doreen Kerbison, Ansgar Tinning, Alan Sunby, and Louise Taylor. May your spirit be upon all these we name before you. Hear us, O God. We pray for in our ministerial, the family community church, and once again may we be united in the one who calls us forward, Jesus Christ. Hear us, O God. For those celebrating life, birthdays, Haley Jones, Lida Lenz, Debbie Unger, Laura Downey, Jacoby Davey, Brian Potter, Joy Moe, Kimberly Taylor. And for those celebrating anniversaries, Janelle and Derek Larson. For your gift of life and love, O God, we give you thanks. Hear us, O God. Gathering God, resolve conflicts in this community through your righteousness and grace. Reconcile us to each other, making your good news known even through our imperfections. May the theology of the cross humble us and also enlighten us. Hear us, O God.

Loving God, all who die in faith have life with you. We give you thanks for the nearness of your salvation, for we think of the Moans today. We pray for all those who have gone before us, and pray you be with us in the midst of their memories, and may they inspire us for our lives of faith together. Hear us, O God. We offer this time of silence for all those prayers upon our hearts this day. Hear us, O God. Your mercy is great. Grant the prayers we have offered, what we have forgotten to ask, and whatever else you see that we need. We ask this in Jesus' name. Amen. We continue our service with the offering. I invite ushers to bring up a plate. We're going to leave one plate at the back. If you still want an opportunity to give your tithe donation, you're welcome to do that at the end of the service. We rise as we sing, Let the Vineyards.

0: Let us pray together. Holy God, gracious and merciful, you bring forth food from the earth and nourish your whole creation. Turn our hearts towards those who hunger in any way. They all may know your care. And prepare us now to feast on the bread of life, Jesus Christ, our Savior and Lord. Amen. Our great thanksgiving. The Lord be with you.
1: And also with you.
0: Lift up your hearts.
1: We lift them to the Lord.
0: Let us give thanks to the Lord our God. It is indeed right, our duty and our joy, that we should at all times and in all places give thanks and praise to you, Almighty and merciful God, through our Savior Jesus Christ, who on this day overcame death and the grave. And by his glorious resurrection opened to us the way of everlasting life. And so with all the choirs of angels, with the church on earth and the hosts of heaven, we praise your name and join their unending hymn.

You are indeed holy, almighty and merciful God. You are most holy, and great is the majesty of your glory. You so loved the world that you gave your only Son, so that everyone who believes in him may not perish, but have eternal life. We give you thanks for his coming into the world to fulfill for us your holy will and to accomplish all things for our salvation. In the night in which he was betrayed, our Lord Jesus took bread, gave thanks, broke it, gave it to his disciples, saying, "Take and eat. This is my body given for you. Do this for the remembrance of me." And again, after supper, he took the cup, gave thanks, gave it to all to drink, saying, "This cup is the new covenant in my blood, shed for you and for all people for the forgiveness of sin. Do this for the remembrance of me." For as often as we eat of this bread and drink of this cup, we proclaim the Lord's death until he comes. Christ has died. Christ is risen. Christ will come again. Remembering, therefore, his salutary command, his life-giving passion and death,

glorious resurrection and ascension and the promise of his coming again, we give thanks to you, O Lord God Almighty, not as we ought, but as we are able. We ask you mercifully to accept our praise and thanksgiving, and with your word and Holy Spirit to bless us, your servants, and these, your own gifts of bread and wine, so that we and all who share in the body and blood of Christ may be filled with heavenly blessing and grace, and receiving the forgiveness of sin, may be formed to live as your holy people and be given our inheritance with all your saints. To you, O God, Father, Son, and Holy Spirit, be all honor and glory in your holy church, now and forever. Amen. We pray together the prayer our Savior taught us. Our Father in heaven, hallowed be your name. Your kingdom come, your will be done on earth as in heaven. Give us today our daily bread. Forgive us our sins as we forgive those who sin against us. Save us from the time of trial and deliver us from evil. For the kingdom, the power, and the glory are yours, now and forever. Amen. Look what Christ has done to unite us. Look what Christ has done to bring us together as God's people. These are the gifts of God for the people of God. Thanks be to God. And we'll sing the Lamb of God. Invite forward our servant.

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Please come and receive that which Christ offers. I invite you to be seated. Our ushers will guide you up. We'll celebrate continuously. Our communion hymn, as we gather at your table.

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And now, may the body and blood of our Lord and Savior Jesus Christ strengthen you and keep you in God's grace from now until life everlasting. Amen.

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God of abundance, with this bread of life and cup of salvation, you have united us with Christ, making us one with all your people. Now send us forth in the power of your Spirit, that we may proclaim your redeeming love to the world and continue forever in the risen life of Jesus Christ our Lord. Amen. May the God of steadfastness and encouragement grant you to live in harmony with one another, in accordance with Jesus Christ. Amen. May the God of hope fill you with all joy and peace in believing, so that you may abound in hope by the power of the Holy Spirit. Amen. And may the God of all grace bless you now and forever. Amen. Our sending hymn, Go, My Children, with My Blessing, number 543.

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12: Mainly sunny today and 18 degrees. Partly cloudy tonight with a few showers and a low of 8. Tomorrow, 10 to 20 millimeters of rain and windy, a high of 13. On Tuesday, partly sunny, 13 degrees. And for Wednesday, a mix of sun and cloud, a high of 17. Current weather conditions can be found anytime on your Swift Current Online app. I'm Judy Peters.
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7: Mainly sunny today and 18 degrees. Partly cloudy tonight with a few showers and a low of 8. Tomorrow, 10 to 20 millimeters of rain and windy, a high of 13. On Tuesday, partly sunny, 13 degrees. And for Wednesday, a mix of sun and cloud, a high of 17. Current weather conditions can be found anytime on your Swift Current online app. I'm Judy Peters.
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2: What were the non-negotiables you were raised with? 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Or, in this family, we go on trips during the summer. Or we go to college, or we go to church on Sundays. Or, in this family, we root for the Packers. Sometimes the non-negotiables could be stated as negatives, like, in this family, we don't touch Dad's tools. Or, we don't bother Mom while she's watching her show. There are some lines you do not cross. Every family has these non-negotiables, expectations that aren't up for discussion, rituals that are not on the table for trading out. They're what

they let us know where I stop and where you start. They protect us from walking all over each other, from treating each other like objects, like property, or just extensions of ourselves. Non-negotiables say, you can go this far, but no further. Joking's okay, but don't be mean. Roughhousing is okay, but not in the living room. And biting, never okay. But even more than boundaries, non-negotiables are the fabric we work with, the water we swim in, the raw material we need to make a life. Without some non-negotiables, we couldn't live together or work together. We couldn't even play together. We couldn't trust each other. We wouldn't even know who we are. Non-negotiables are embedded in our identities and secured by our boundaries. You don't even have to believe in God to have non-negotiables. Maybe you don't believe in God. You might believe that things got to be this way through evolution, through randomness and chance. And if that is the case, then the non-negotiables we had yesterday may not be the ones you want for tomorrow. Because if there is no creator, God, to tell us thus far and no further, then we have to make our own boundaries. Or I make mine and you make yours, even if all we can agree on is don't tell me what to do. Which, incidentally, is how someone once described hell, a country where people are always trying to get what they want, but not what they need, and always moving further and further away because they don't want to be told what to do. Whether or not we can agree about God, I think we can agree that at least some non-negotiables are inevitable. Because without some boundaries, everything dissolves into everything else, into indiscriminate nothingness. But maybe that's what you believe, that there are no permanent boundaries, that there really is no difference between biting your nails and biting your friend, though your friend might disagree. If that is what you believe, then that's your non-negotiable. It's your judgment on the universe, your belief about how things really are. I guess that's another way to describe a non-negotiable. It's just how things are, at least from a certain perspective. I don't know what your perspective is, but if we had the opportunity, I would like to know about you, to try to understand something about your story, how you came to believe what you believe, why you hope what you hope. I would like to know you because you are a non-negotiable for me, for us, for this community of which I am a part. That's why we go to the effort to produce this program every week. We do it from the conviction, from the belief that you, whoever you are, wherever you are a non-negotiable. Because God says so. Jesus, God's word, God's eternal son who created everything, he said it, not just with his words, but also with his deeds. He said it by being born as a fellow human being alongside us. He said it by the way he embraced everyone he met. He said it by the way he surrendered his life to God's justice and mercy. Jesus' surrender culminated in his death on the cross, and God was pleased to raise Jesus from the dead so that he, in a way I don't fully understand, could be present everywhere by God's Spirit, so that he could return one day and raise us all from the dead and make everything new, better than new. Jesus said and did all of this because, just as God was not willing to let his son be lost in death, so also God is not willing that you would be lost. You are God's non-negotiable. Jesus sent me to tell you that. Jesus told his followers once, "It is not the will of God, your Father in heaven, that one of these little ones be lost." It's recorded in the Gospel of Matthew, chapter 18, verse 14. Little ones here refers not just to small children, but also to everyone who is small and vulnerable, to everyone threatened by the sins and failures of others,

to everyone shackled by their own failures and sins and not able to free themselves. Those are the little ones of whom Jesus speaks. They are all of us, though sometimes we like to think otherwise. We're all little ones before God, and Jesus says that his Father, actually he says your Father, our Father, is not willing that one, not even one, of these little ones be lost. It is not God's will for little ones to be lost to him or lost to us. God's love for them, all of them, his desire for their eternal good, that's a non-negotiable. Which brings up another, related, non-negotiable for God. Forgiveness. Earlier, Jesus had taught his followers to pray, "Forgive us our debts, as we also have forgiven our debtors." And he told them, because if you forgive others their trespasses, that is, their slights and shortcomings and failures, your heavenly Father will also forgive you. But if you do not forgive others their trespasses, neither will your Father forgive your trespasses. In other words, for the God and Father of Jesus, forgiveness is a non-negotiable. God gives boundaries to protect his forgiveness because forgiveness reflects who God is. It's part of God's identity, his justice, and his mercy. To expect for God not to care about forgiveness is to ask God to be a different God, a God of your own making, and then to put your trust in that God, to stake your life on that God instead of on the God and Father of Jesus. If we want to be part of God's family, forgiveness is a non-negotiable. Now, there was an instance when Jesus' first followers wanted to test this. Is forgiveness really necessary in every situation? They wondered. I mean, what if you have a really good reason not to forgive someone? Say, like, they did it on purpose. They did it because they knew it would bother you. And even though you've told them how much you hate when they do that, and this is at least the seventh time that they've done it, and they're not even trying to change, what about then? There've got to be more important things than forgiveness, Jesus, like sanity and common decency, right? Jesus, as he often did, answers the question with a fictional story, a parable. It's recorded in Matthew chapter 18, starting at verse 23. Jesus said, "For this reason, the kingdom, the rule and reign of heaven, has become like a certain king who wished to settle accounts with his servants. And as he was settling, one servant was brought before him who owed 10,000 talents. 10,000 talents, which would have taken the average day laborer somewhere in the neighborhood of 60 million workdays to pay back, an impossible debt. And so, because he could not pay it, the master ordered that the servant be sold, along with his wife and his children and all that he had, and payment to be made. So the servant fell down before him and pleaded with him, saying, 'Be patient with me, and I will repay you everything.' But because the master was moved with compassion for this servant, he released him and forgave him the debt. Then that same servant went out and found one of his fellow servants who owed him 100 denarii, 100 days' wages, and grabbing him, he began to choke him, saying, 'Pay what you owe.' So his fellow servant fell down and began to plead with him, saying, 'Be patient with me, and I will repay you.' But he was not willing, and he went and threw him in prison until the debt should be paid. Now, when his fellow servants saw this, they were greatly distressed, and they went and reported to their master all that had taken place. Then the master summoned him and says to him, 'You wicked servant, all that debt I forgave you because you pleaded with me. And it was necessary, wasn't it, for you to have mercy on me?

on your fellow servant, as I had mercy on you. Because he was angry, his master handed him over to the jailers, until he should repay all that was owed. So also, Jesus said, will my Father in heaven do to all of you, if you do not, each of you, forgive your brother from your hearts. Matthew chapter 18, verses 23 through 35. Jesus compares God, his Father, to this king. Now, that doesn't mean that God is like this fictional king in every sense, but at least in one sense. In God's family, forgiveness is a non-negotiable. It's not up for debate, because forgiveness is what makes us who we are. It doesn't mean it's easy, just necessary. Necessary because God is not willing that even one of these little ones be lost. Not lost to him, not lost to us. And we're not going to change God's mind on this. And we shouldn't try. We can't give up on anyone because God hasn't given up on us. Jesus' story is a comfort and a warning. It's a comfort because no debt is too much for God to forgive on account of Jesus. And a double comfort because Christian forgiveness doesn't start with us, but with God. It's God's non-negotiable, not ours. Our forgiveness is simply God's forgiveness flowing through us. The algorithm is simple. As God has had mercy on us, so we have mercy on others. That's the Christian way. It's not so much that we're trying to imitate God, though sometimes the Bible says it that way. See Ephesians chapter 5, verse 1. But it's not imitation in an artificial sense, but an organic sense. We are participating in God's life. We're riding the wave of God's forgiveness. We're carried along by the river of God's life. Because God's life and God's forgiveness are just two ways of saying the same thing. Which means that if I shut out God's forgiveness, then I shut out God's life. So Jesus' story is also a warning. But the warning is not, watch out because God might change his mind and decide that he doesn't love but actually hates you. No, that's not the warning. It's not that God's forgiveness is conditional. It's that God's life and God's forgiveness are one in the same thing. If you refuse to let God's forgiveness flow through you, or if I refuse, then we are at the same time refusing God's life, refusing the God of Jesus, and making a God of our own choosing. And then those little artificial gods will have to pay the bill for our unpayable debt to the true God. Today, if you look at your hands or you look in your heart and you notice that maybe you do have someone in a chokehold of unforgiveness, like the wicked servant in Jesus' parable. In the fictional story, it was too late for him, but in real life, it is not too late for you. Jesus tells this story because he loves you, to warn you and to comfort you. God's forgiveness is still on the table. It's still there, ready to flow through you right now. So, take a deep breath. Loosen your grip a little. Let God's love and life flow through you and to you, because he is not willing that even one of these little ones be lost. And that includes you. C.S. Lewis wrote, "Everyone says forgiveness is a lovely idea until they have something to forgive." For anyone who belongs to Jesus, forgiveness is a way of life, but that doesn't make it easy. I saw the difficulty of forgiveness on the face of Erica Kirk when I watched a video of her speaking at the memorial service of her late husband, Charlie Kirk, who was murdered 1 year ago this week. In her talk, Erica, who has a master's degree in legal studies, described the cowardly murderer who shot her husband while hiding from 400 feet away

0: described him simply as that young man. That is, somebody's neighbor, somebody's friend, somebody's son, their little one, that young man. She repeated it, lifting her eyes up in grief and pain as she said it. She referenced the words of Jesus from the cross when he prayed for the people who were crucifying him. Father, forgive them, for they know not what they do. Forgiveness that would flow even to those men. That man. Erica said it again, this time with a flash of anger on her face. Maybe she was contemplating his crime, what he had done, what he had stolen from her and her two small children. But then she paused, loosened her grip a little, and took a deep breath. And it was like she wasn't even there anymore. Or maybe just smaller all of a sudden. When she spoke again, she was just a little one standing in the presence of the Holy God, the King who had forgiven her an unpayable debt. When she spoke again, it was a prayer, pleading for mercy she couldn't afford. That young man, I forgive him. She said it almost surprised to hear herself saying it before hiding her face in tears. A minute later, when she regained her composure, once more she addressed the tens of thousands of people standing in the stadium. I forgive him because it was what Christ did and what Charlie would do. The answer to hate is not hate. The answer we know from the gospel is love, and always love. To forgive someone, you don't have to pretend that what they did wasn't so bad. To forgive someone, you don't have to pretend that there won't be lawful, God-given consequences in this life. To forgive someone, you don't have to pretend that the debt they owe isn't crippling. You don't even have to pretend that you like someone to forgive them. Forgiveness is simply releasing the chokehold. Forgiveness means wanting good for the person who hurt you, seeking their good, not their ill, praying for them to be included, cured, found, restored, made whole again in Christ. Forgiveness starts with God's forgiveness for us. The truth that God absorbed the whole crippling debt of our sin in the death of his Son because he was moved with compassion for us. That's where all Christian forgiveness begins. And forgiveness starts to flow through us because we have no life outside of Jesus. We died to ourselves and our lives are hidden in him. Our forgiveness is just Christ's forgiveness passed on. In this family, we forgive each other. In the name of Jesus, amen.
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1: Thank you, Mark. Today I'm visiting with Dr. Jeff Gibbs, a beloved Bible teacher in our church body. Welcome back to the program, Jeff.
2: Thanks, Mike. It's good to be back.
1: So today we're talking about forgiveness. You've written on this extensively as you've commented on this gospel according to Matthew and Jesus' teaching here. And in your commentary, you offer some counsel, pastoral counsel to people who might be struggling with forgiveness. And you walk us through some steps. I thought we could just walk through those steps here. Yeah. And you say the first step is to remember that God takes the initiative.
2: We love because he first loved us. So God loves first. He didn't ask that we ask him to save us. No, he just does it. He takes the initiative. And that's what God is like. The parable begins with the master, the king, forgiving an unfathomable debt. And the servant, maybe this shows his problem. He says, if you're patient, I'll pay it back. So the master is compassionate. He has compassion. He is deeply moved with pity. And so he forgives the debt. And then the very nature of that is there are two possibilities at this point. One is the God's forgiveness begins to be transformative, or it doesn't. And this guy, it didn't affect him. In another context, he's owed a considerable debt, 100 days' wages. And he chokes his fellow servant and throws him in jail. And the master says, you did not let my forgiveness transform you at all. You rejected it, so I'm taking it away. So that's kind of severe, but on the other hand, God takes the initiative. God doesn't ask us to be wonderful. He doesn't ask us to be forgiving. First, he forgives. And then he says to his followers, you forgive as well.
1: And I appreciate how you say that, not completely transform, but just begin to transform us. And you address that in the second step that you talk about, that yes, distinguishing between the decision that we make to forgive someone and the emotions that may or may not come with that.
2: The word here that's used to forgive means to dismiss or release. That's one way of thinking about forgiveness. I release you. So yeah, there's that. But then we all have experienced this too, is that you see that person around the corner in the aisle of the grocery store and your stomach knots so hard you think you're going to vomit. But that doesn't mean you haven't released them. You did release them. The act of the will and the emotions. And I think it's important in this case to try to separate those out, because otherwise you can walk around feeling, oh, I haven't forgiven anybody that's really hurt me. And the answer is no, yes, you have. In Jesus, you have. The emotions, you just have to work on them over time.
1: Third step then you mention is that we might have to do this again and again and again. And so not only do we distinguish between the will to forgive and the emotions of it, but also my failing and feeble forgiveness and God's once and for all forgiveness in Jesus. Those are two different things.
2: The act of God for us in Jesus is one and done. He died. He's not going to die again. He rose from the dead. He's not going to rise again. So yeah, I've counseled lots of people and had to remember myself as well that if this thing comes up again, okay, it came up again. It's still in the context of Jesus, who now forgives my desire not to forgive. And then his forgiveness begins to transform me again, and I just move on. So in that sense, the Christian life of growth is not a straight upward movement, right? It doesn't mean it's not happening. It doesn't mean I'm not being transformed or effective. I am.
1: Thanks for your counsel and helping us wrestle with forgiveness.
2: It's something that we all wrestle with, so I'm happy to be here.
1: Taught by Jesus, we are bold to pray, Our Father, who art in heaven, hallowed be thy name. Thy kingdom come, thy will be done, on earth as it is in heaven. Give us this day our daily bread, and forgive us our debts, as we forgive our debtors. And lead us not into temptation, but deliver us from evil. For thine is the kingdom of God.

0: power and the glory forever and ever. Amen. Receive the blessing of the Lord. The Lord bless you and keep you. The Lord make his face shine on you and be gracious to you. The Lord look upon you with his favor and give you peace. Amen.
1: 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I'm Mark Eicher. 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
2: The morning sun shines on the gleaming hide of a muscular ranch horse. The aroma of bacon and coffee drifts from the wood cook stove at a cow camp. Silver spurs jingle as the men and women of the West get set for another day in the saddle. From the heart of Canada's finest ranching country, this is the Spirit of the West with rancher and horse trainer Hugh McLennan and his collection of music, poetry, and conversations with the folks who live and work with horses and cattle in the Spirit of the West.
3: So you might be thinking you're having a rough day with a few minor irritants. And this week, Curtis McAleer is back, and he'll remember some really tough days.
4: And I grab the horn while it's dry, and my hand pops off of it. Now I come off, and I land on a rock in my back, but I'm getting drug. Now my foot's hung up.
3: Yeah, kind of a cowboy nightmare. You'll hear the rest of the story in just a little while. And along with that, Ed Brown is in the Cowboy Poetry Spotlight.
5: Then there's that shoulder. You just plumb wore out back when you sold the Mr. Loop.
6: And them stove-in ribs you once collected. In the bottom of a chute.
3: Rangeland News has new information about the cattle markets.
7: Placements in the feedlots were lower than expected, and they were actually the lowest number for the month of July in the data series going back to 1996.
3: On the Urban Saddles and Western Wear horse training file, I'll

0: When Curtis and Terry McAleer drove into our yard, we had a nice visit sitting on the front porch. Then I had the feeling that Curtis, a lifelong horseman, might like to see some of our country from horseback. And he jumped up when I suggested it. He had his spurs and chinks and saddlebags out of the vehicle and was heading for the tack room. We had a great visit, moved some cattle, and saw some beautiful country. And when we got back, we came up into the studio here, and this is part two of the conversation we recorded. Well, I've noticed and watched a lot of your great YouTube videos and your brandings and everything, and still pictures, and watching your riding today and everything, it's not just like a farmer on a horse in your case. You guys take your horsemanship and your stockmanship pretty carefully, and you don't just use horses because you have to. Seems like that's a big part of how you like to do things.
1: Yeah, we could probably, for most part, get away with a grain bill and a quad. I mean, even up in our bush, it's not, you know, a couple good dogs and a truck and wait for the weather to turn cold. We could get them out, but it's so much easier working cattle with a horse. They're quieter. I can tell people, when we work cattle with horses, they're quieter. Right, they're just more relaxed, and I grew up, you know, at the other end when there was the chop thing. You know, my cousin did that. You know, chop wagon and leading the cows out, and they were pretty snorty. And now, our cows are quiet. We get people that come and see whether it's our commercial herd or our purebreds, and they're like, "Your cows are really quiet. You must spend a lot of time." And I'm like, "Not really. Yeah. Like we, our purebreds, we calve them in the barn." But they're out bale grazing until we bring them to the barn.
0: They're not being hand-fed, that's for sure.
1: They're not being hand-fed. They're out there bale grazing. And so we bring them in. Well, then we kick them out. They go back out into some bale grazing with some protection for the calves. But before that, they're just like, we don't see them very often, you know.
0: Yeah.
1: And that's the same with commercials. The commercials calve out on the grass. So, like, we have a month

0: creek in there, and the commercials cattle in the calf or pasture on the grass, and we ride out there, tag their calves out there off the horse, and like, it's, you know.
1: Well, it's great to have you riding along with me today, and those few pairs that we moved around today and moved across the creek, would you say they were fairly quiet and easy to handle?
0: Oh, yeah, they didn't run away or anything,
1: No, but I'll tell you what, if either you or I had got off our horse, they would have been gone.
0: Oh, okay.
1: they don't see a person on foot.
0: Yeah.
1: And they're a treat to handle on a horse. But you get off your horse and boy, that's, you know, so there's so much to that, I think.
0: You know what, I you know, with our purebred herd, we do handle them on foot in calving season. So they do see that.
1: Well, they will be seeing people on foot.
0: They will be seeing people on foot. But the commercials, they don't see people on foot that often, yet they're still really calm, right?
1: Yeah.
0: And
1: yeah.
0: if we get a cow that gets worked up, she doesn't stay anyway.
1: Right.
0: Like, we're making new cows every year, and it's like, we'll just keep the genetics that stay here, you know what I mean, that are good quality. And
1: in the world of the working cowboy, the names Vern and Jesse Ballantyne are highly respected, and they've ridden with Curtis for a long time. And you'll hear an appropriate contemporary cowboy song from Jesse and more from Curtis when the Spirit of the West continues right after this.
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1: Welcome back to the Spirit of the West. When an old cowboy like me gets together with a, well, maybe middle-aged top-hand rancher horseman like Curtis McAleer, well, it seems the conversation about horses is never-ending. And even though this was the first time we'd actually met face-to-face, we've had many phone conversations over the years, and I knew Curtis had a great appreciation for the California bridle horse type of horsemanship. How long have you been had this real interest in the California bridle horse traditions and that kind of horsemanship? Is
0: that was
1: recently or go back a long
0: way? Oh, no, that goes back a ways. So that's a good question. So I'd been getting these people to help us move our cattle and my round up in the fall, and my dad wasn't happy with it. And, you know, it took me, I'm like I said, I'm kind of slow, and it took me a while to realize my dad was right. And I'd moved down to the Unity area, and I'd drive by this neighbor's place, and I'd watch him moving his cows, and people would talk about him. And finally, I'm like, he got a load of yearlings one day, and I stopped in the highway, and I watched him for 20 minutes. He sat there on his horse up in this paddock by these yearlings, and I'm like, what's he doing? And he never moved that horse till those yearlings turned and started to turn back towards the crowd. Then he followed him, and I'm like, well, I'm going to ask this guy. I'm going to get brave enough, and I'm going to ask this guy to help us round up. And he got himself, and I can't remember if the first time he brought his buddy Dave, or if he brought Wes Chase the first time. But anyway, and this Vern Ballantyne guy.
1: Vern Ballantyne.
0: Oh. And he's riding and whatever, you know, and we gather the cows, and after the first day, and, you know, my dad says to me, and my dad didn't hand out a lot of compliments, and he says about this man, he says, this man's a good horseman. Like, he's handy. And I was like, my dad gave somebody a compliment, I should pay attention. And Vern was riding, you know, in his Rommel and reins, and I looked, and just good. And yeah, ever since then, it's just trying to figure out how to be that good a horseman and start following that. And you know, Vern gives a lot of credit to his horsemanship and his ability in that to Don Waddell.
1: Mm-hmm.
0: So he says, like, Don gave him a lot, you know. Not like Bryn Thiessen was either any slouch either, but they were, you know, those guys would come to my place and brand, right? And it was so cool to watch them, like, rope and ride and handle those horses. And it was just like, it really piqued your interest versus those old guys. Well, you know, that horse, you know, she blows its belly out when you go to cinch it, so you got to knee it in the guts, you know, and ear it down. And it was just like, totally, totally different, the smoothness of their horses.
1: Crank them around two or three times, you know, get them
0: Yeah,
3: get them really worked up.
1: Both Vern and Jesse Ballantyne have ridden with Curtis, and Jesse is...

is a genuine writer and singer of pure cowboy songs. He's got a colt starting business in Wyoming right now, and here's one of his top quality originals called Holdin' to the High Ground.

0: I was watching your, I think it was a 2023 branding YouTube video.
1: Yeah.
0: Yes, great. Man, I sat here and watched the whole thing. Mm-hmm. And then near the end of it, here's several pictures of Vern and Bryn, or of Dawn and Bryn.
1: Yeah.
0: And the early ones, man, they're just young guys, you know.
1: Yeah.
0: And it's kind of followed them up all the way through it. So.
1: Yeah. I had to ask Lane, Bryn's son, for those pictures, right?
0: Because
1: I had all these guys in my branding, and I'm like, I don't have any pictures, right? Because that was back in the day when we had our Kodak 155s or whatever.
0: Yeah, different, yeah.
1: Yeah, so, you know, we didn't take pictures, and so I had to ask Lane if he had any. They were a huge influence, right?
0: Yeah,
1: Like the first... Well, and I've told you this story before, Hugh, but like the first branding I went to, it was with those three guys in the pan at West Chase's. A little intimidating.
0: Well, what kind of an outfit did you have when you went in there?
1: I probably had a 30-foot rope, and they were running 60s or better. And I still remember, I'm trying to heal this calf in front of me, like 4 feet away. Bryn throws a loop across his 60-foot pan. So he had to have, maybe he was within 40 feet of the scaff, and he threw the slope loop, and I still don't know how he threw it, and it skipped across there, and he picked up the 2 fine feet. I had to get out of the way because he's turning,
0: he's
1: coming on
0: the
1: scaff, and I'm like, I was like, whoa, and then to find out Don was blind, I don't know how many years I knew Don before I knew he was legally blind. I'm like, what do you mean he's legally blind?
0: Yeah.
1: Bryn says, and I'm like, wow.
0: Less than 10% vision.
1: Yeah.
0: In

0: in the eye he had.
1: Yeah. And like I said, how does he rope? And Vern says, I don't know, maybe see shadows. But I'm like, wow. Yeah, it was impressive.
0: Man. Boy, I'm really feeling bad now because I gave you an old battered up Textan saddle with rubber on the horn and a 30-foot nylon rope on there. Oh man. No wonder you didn't want any pictures taken.
1: Oh, no, that's okay. That was great, yeah.
0: Yeah. Coming up on the Rangeland News, a look at a possible shift in North American cow herd, and a look at the effect of dry conditions in parts of the West and what effect they might have on calf weights. When the Spirit of the West continues right after this.
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0: Welcome back to the Spirit of the West. Just ahead of the Rangeland News, here's a great performer who is at the Caroline Cowboy Music and Poetry Gathering as we speak. Don't miss a chance to see Tim Huss live in person.

0: The Rangeland News from the Spirit of the West. A roundup of issues and events from the world of agriculture.
1: At the top of page one, it says a lot of cattle are coming off the range early this year. Big problem in our area is the lack of water. And I suspect calves are going to be weaned and shipped earlier than usual as well. Now, the big indicator of what kind of prices they'll bring is the number of head in feedlots and what direction that seems to be trending. And to help sort it all out, here's Rod Bain with an expert.
2: A rise in cattle inventory in feedlots from the previous year, yet still lower placements. Livestock analyst Anthony Fisher provides the latest from the August Cattle on Feed report.
3: On August 1st, the number of cattle on feed in U.S. feedlots of 1,000 head or greater was just over 11.1 million head, which was nearly 200,000 head above August 2025. During July, producers placed about 1.4 million head of cattle on feed, which was about 11% below a year earlier. During July, feedlots marketed over 1.6 million head. Despite marketings coming in right around expectations, placements into feedlots were lower than expected, and they were actually the lowest number for the month of July in the data series going back to 1996. The lower placements appear to be the result of a reduced supply of cattle outside feedlots and a lower calf crop in 2025 and 2026.
1: 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In southern Saskatchewan, events are scheduled from October 26th to 30th, and there are also similar events in other provinces. For 2026 collection events in British Columbia, Vancouver Island, and the Fraser Valley regions, they'll take place October 6th to the 16th. And for more information, you can go to Clean Farms website. Dr. Bart Lardner is the recipient of the 2026 Canadian Beef Industry Award for Outstanding Research and Innovation. Dr. Lardner is a professor and researcher at the University of Saskatchewan's College of Agriculture and Bioresources and is the current Ministry of Agriculture Strategic Research Program Chair in cow-calf and forage systems. His work focuses on the management and nutritional requirements of cow-calf replacement heifers and feeder animals. For more than two decades, Dr. Lardner's applied research has shaped everyday practices on Western Canadian farms and ranches, from winter grazing and bale feeding to water quality management and heifer development. He's passionate about conducting research to generate recommendations on practices and technologies for cow-calf and forage producers to advance. Dry conditions can increase nitrate levels.

levels in forage and create health risks for livestock. Extension specialists are urging ranchers and farmers to take precautions when managing drought-stressed forage after a rain. Healthy plants normally absorb nitrate from the soil and convert it into proteins and amino acids as they grow. During drought, though, plant growth slows, but nitrate uptake can continue, and as a result, nitrates can build up inside the plants. And rainfall does not immediately remove the risk. When drought-stressed plants receive moisture, nitrate levels can actually rise for a short period as the plants begin growing again and processing stored nitrates. And following a rain event, nitrate levels may actually spike 2 or 3 days after the rain, according to one crop specialist. They recommend giving plants 7 to 12 days of good growing conditions before allowing livestock to graze. Producers should also provide a similar recovery period before harvesting for hay. And even after the weeding period, the forage should not be considered safe without proper testing. Nitrate levels can remain high, especially when drought conditions have been. There will be a pre-sort calf sale on September the 28th at the Innisfail Auction Market. And, of course, regular cattle sales every Wednesday. Check them out at InnisfailAuctionMarket.com. Or for more information on what you can expect in the fall run, give Danny, Mark, or Duane a call, 1-800-710-3166. Now, the final item. Now, it seems that a politician, three doctors, three engineers all decided to climb one of the highest mountains in the country. They arrive there and they start climbing the long way up, one of the tallest climbs on earth. It's grueling and they have to stop many times to rest and pull each other up. Now, halfway up into the climbing, the rope starts to break. And the doctors say they should all hang on and wait for help. And nobody believes that help will arrive in time. The engineers, with their quick physics skill, tells everyone, one of us has to jump or else we'll all die. Now, nobody wanted to jump. Everybody held onto the rope with their hands really tight. And then the politician lets out a sigh. You people are very valuable resources for the country. A doctor can save so many lives. An engineer can build so many innovative things. But what am I? I'm a useless politician. What do I do for society? Nothing. I just give speeches and that's it. And then he gives out a heartfelt sigh, and the others were so touched, they all started clapping their hands for the politician. When your tractor's down, your whole day is down. 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After our visit and ride together, Curtis McAleer and I have exchanged several emails, and here's a few lines from one of them. The thought of being never riding again makes those replacements worthwhile. What a great deal modern medicine can be a blessing. And he also went on to say, you can look at it as a depressing subject, or take in those little moments. I think Trinity Seeley has a song called Cricket Roll, and she certainly does. She was raised on a ranch in BC's Caribou Country, and I found that to really appreciate this, you've got to pay close attention to the words. It's called Cricket Roll.

0: idle cricket chirping, rein chain swinging gently to the footfall of your good horse. That's great. Coming up in the Urban Saddles and Western Wear, Horse Training Files, some words of wisdom from Steve Roeder, and more from Curtis McAleer when the Spirit of the West continues right after this.
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0: Welcome back to the Spirit of the West. Ed Brown has a pretty good poem about cowboys getting on in years. That's coming up after something here that really fits with an easy traveling horse along a scenic trail in the fall from Richard Galliner.

0: Ed Brown has been a cowboy all his life, pretty much, but more than that, he's a fantastic woodcarver, singer, songwriter, and a fine guitar player. And I know a lot of us can identify with this poem Ed wrote. What's it called, Ed?
1: This is a little poem called Sore Places. This cowboy life is a grand affair, as long as you're still young and spry. But things can take some nasty turns as the years go by. That which is fun at 21, like a horse that'll pitch and spill you. At 35 can hurt a bit, and at 50 damn near kill you. Now it's true, 'twas you who made this bed, and you who should have to lay in it. There's some folks thinking you're getting too old for this, and others coming right out and saying it. You can feel their eyes as you mount up in your rather less than graceful way. It could be that seized up hip or that wonky knee, or maybe that belly getting in the way. And that bursitis in your shoulder, well, that sure don't help your roping none. You're just as like to catch your hat as that steer you've dared to run. And you hesitate when a neighbor comes and asks you to help him run down some strays. You know that 15 or 20 mile ride could lay you up for days. But now, just in case you think it's all bad news, that wouldn't quite be true. 'Cause you see, now you've got reminders of all the good times you once knew. There's that hip you tore loose back when the ages didn't come too rank for you. And that knee you smashed all to hell that no time seemed to heal as good as new. Then there's that shoulder you just plumb wore out back when you seldom missed a loop. And them stove-in ribs you once collected in the bottom of a chute. Now I know it all sounds painful, but believe me, there'll come a day when the memory starts to fade and white hairs replace the gray. And when you finally hung it up for good, those sore places in your bones could be the sore reminder of the only life you've known.
0: 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And thanks again to Mark and Kathy McMillan, our great support crew. 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Till next week, I'm Hugh McLennan. Hope to see you down the trail somewhere real soon.

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1: Welcome back to the Spirit of the West. You'll hear Curtis McAleer describe some of the spectacular horse wrecks that he survived over the years, and some sage advice from Steve Rother on the Irvin Saddles and Western Wear horse training file coming right up. Well, here it is. The real story on our 24th annual Spirit of the West cruise. 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
3: A few days ago, three of us had the big job of rounding up several hundred yearlings in vast, rolling, partly treed piece of country, and we got it done because our horses were well-seasoned and had the skills and the trust in the rider, as well as the cow savvy to get it done. And we got talking about how these good ranch horses would do in an arena competition. Well, that brought me to mind the words of my good friend Steve Rother. Steve said, "A lot of show horses that are highly trained are simply unable to handle going out on a basic trail ride. On the other hand, a lot of well-adapted trail horses or ranch horses would be unable to go to the show ring and perform flying lead changes, correct circles, lead departures, etc. This is because they're strong in one system but not in the others. A show horse is usually strongest in the physical side, and a trail horse tends to be stronger on the mental or emotional side. It's not that they can't be strong in more than one, but if the systems aren't in balance, there can be significant difficulties. We're looking to create an all-round horse-human partnership that can go in any direction." Basically, Steve says we need to think outside the box. We should trail ride show horses, even have them working cattle, and show the trail horses, jump the reiners, rope off the jumpers, do liberty with the dressage horses, and so on. I kind of like that. And for Irvine Saddles and Western Wear, that's the Horse Training File. Earlier this year, I noticed that our horses were starting to chew on the corral rails, and if I'd be out riding them and we'd step over a poplar tree, they'd reach down and grab at the bark. And I wonder what was going on. So we've got them back on Hoffman's Horse Mineral. And you know, after a few weeks, that's made a huge difference in the way they look and in the things they do. Find out all about it at HoffmansHorseProducts.com. Curtis McAleer, like all of us who have spent years working with horses and cattle, had some memorable adventures, some he almost didn't survive. And you'll hear them after a song that finds its way into the playlist every year around this time from Ranger Doug and Riders in the Sky.
4: Just a cowboy.

0: And now, the final installment of The Visit with Curtis McAleer.
1: Well, we got to talk about wreck stories or big adventures or being left out at night or anything like that happened.
2: Wrecks.
1: Well, I must have a few of those.
2: Yeah, well, I landed on my head once, thanks to my friend. We'll just leave it. Well, I was getting on this old, well, he wasn't so old, but he was a chuck wagon horse, but kids could ride him. He was a beautiful horse called Marlo. And my friend and I were out looking for the sixth deer after Roundup, and we'd found him, and then we went and talked to my cousin in the bush. He was cutting some trees, and it was his deer, and we said, found him. We go to get on, and we got our skidoo suits on, because it's like 25 below or whatever. And, I go to get on my horse, but he gets on his just a hair before me. His horse moves over, hits my right leg, and I kick that horse right in the flank, you know, and all of a sudden he's bucking, I'm halfway over, right?
1: One foot in the stirrup.
2: Yeah, one foot in the stirrup, and I was on the way up, right? And, I still can remember hitting the horn with my knee, right? And then crunching my neck on the ground, but good thing there was some snow cover.
1: Ooh.
2: But yeah, that was maybe my most out of control come off ever.
1: Oh, man.
2: And then I did another stupid thing. I started the stud horse for a guy, and he had him at branding, and he was like getting all antsy or whatever. I said, well, you want me to ride him? And he said, well, you can if you want. And I got in the saddle, and I'm like, the guy's legs were shorter than mine, and I got pretty wide feet, and the stirrups were kind of tight, and I should have adjusted the length of the stirrups, and I didn't do that. And I whacked that colt on the butt. And
1: as your legs going over?
2: No.
1: I just once you're there.
2: Yeah,
1: okay,
2: I'll give a lap on with reins, right?
1: Little impulsion, yeah.
2: Yeah, and up he went, and I popped out of there because his leather was dry on that saddle. He never oiled the saddle. So a short leg in it, and I popped up, and I grabbed the horn. Well, it's dry, and my hand pops off of it. Now I come off, and I land on a rock on my back, but I'm getting drug. Now my foot's hung up in that stirrup.
1: Oh, my gosh.
2: And I'm watching these hooves go by my head. And I'm like, well, and everybody else is off out of the corral right then. And I was like, because I was just going to do a few laps around the corral with them and do a few turns. And I had to think about it. I'm looking at my foot, and I just reached up with my heel in my other boot, and I kicked that stirrup right at the bottom and popped my foot free. Anyway, and then a horse ran, and he went and stood in a corner. And I'm like, I got up sucking wind, and I got up, and I went over, and I rubbed him a little bit. I said, okay, buddy, I know neither one of us had any fun right there, but I got to get on you again, so behave. So I did, and he was good, and he was good for the guy. But I kind of hurt my back, and that was bad. I had a

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1: Well, I think I mentioned something about the final installment with Curtis, but that wasn't quite right, because there still will be a little more to come in the coming weeks. Another quality Song of the West, and Ed Brown in the Cowboy Poetry Spotlight, When the Spirit of the West, continues right after this.
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7: Partly cloudy tonight with a few showers and a low of 8. Tomorrow, 10 to 20 millimeters of rain and windy, a high of 13. On Tuesday, partly sunny, 13 degrees. And for Wednesday, a mix of sun and cloud, a high of 17. Current weather conditions can be found anytime on your Swift Current Online app. I'm Judy Peters.
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6: Partly cloudy tonight with a few showers and a low of 8. Tomorrow, 10 to 20 millimeters of rain and windy, a high of 13. On Tuesday, partly sunny, 13 degrees. And for Wednesday, a mix of sun and cloud, a high of 17. Current weather conditions can be found anytime on your Swift Current Online app. I'm Judy Peters.
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0: 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CKSW is a proud part of Golden West, connecting communities. 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

0: Partly cloudy tonight with a few showers and a low of 8. Tomorrow, 10 to 20 millimeters of rain and windy, a high of 13. On Tuesday, partly sunny, 13 degrees. And for Wednesday, a mix of sun and cloud, a high of 17. Current weather conditions can be found anytime on your Swift Current online app. I'm Judy Peters.
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0: 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Right now, it's the children's program Paws and Tails on 570 CKSW.
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2: I can't come into your church because I'm not pure enough?
3: 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This is St. Manuel and St. Bernard.
4: They don't seem to like you very much.
3: 'Tis our aim and privilege to pursue purity of every sort.
4: Everybody thinks this church is nutty.
3: You offend me, sir. The bell tolls, and I've set my course anew. I am not going back to the big white church. Ever.
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6: Wild Mountain can be a pretty dangerous place. You stay on the trails and stick with me. There's adventures to be had there, too.
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8: It's too far!
4: It wasn't too far for me.
5: Insight for Living is proud to present Paws and Tails.
4: You're not going back. You have to, don't you?
3: I do not. I came out today with this in mind. I have my possessions and my money in my bag. If I go back, they won't let me out for perhaps years. I was created to tell others of the Lord, and I cannot do that inside the walls of my church.
4: But you don't know anything about the village. Who's gonna take care of you?
3: The Lord will.
4: I think first you need to know more about the village.
3: Good day, CJ. Today, I begin my ministry to the villagers.
4: You know, you really shouldn't do this alone.
6: Who are you talking to?
4: I just met a churchy, St. Marian.
6: I just met one, too. I could hardly get away till I told them I was a Christian.
4: Then they went after a better target.
6: Yeah, that's exactly what they said. This place is something else.
5: Well, CJ and Papa Chuck sat and ate lunch and talked about how a church could go so wrong. After about an hour had passed, they headed back to the front gate of the big white church.

0: like a hospital that won't let in anyone who's sick.
1: And no one even knows what they're talking about.
0: Okay, let's try this again. I just want to get this over with and get out of Pleasant Valley as soon as I can.
1: I'm for that.
2: Announce that!
0: It's me.
2: So it is. I have received permission to open the gate.
0: That's great. I'll just drive it in.
2: No. We will assist in its unloading. Then the brothers will carry it in.
0: Fine. Let's get this done.
2: All right. Open the gate! We need to open the gate!
3: What? Open the gate? Are thou sure?
2: Open the gate! What sound is that?
3: It's falling! It's breaking off the hinges! Look out!
0: Is everyone all right?
3: My leg! My leg! He's pinned! Quick, brothers! Help me with the gate!
0: You two, come here! Let's lift the gate!
3: Nay, all of you! Stay outside!
0: Got to be kidding!
3: Do not cross the arch! Get back! We'll take care of this!
4: Get back, all of you!
3: Hurry! All right, together! One, two, three!
5: What happened? The whole gate?
3: I'm free! Brothers, block the entrance!
0: Your leg is probably broken.
4: Quick, bring something to block the entrance!
1: You've got to be kidding.
3: Remain where thou art. All of you, we need help up here. The villagers are coming. This one's looking. You, stop looking.
0: Why don't you just relax?
1: Look inside there. They've painted pictures of folks on the inside of the wall.
6: They really have. I've never seen inside before.
3: God, none of us have. Hey, look at this. They've got pictures of happy villagers coming to church. They won't let us go in, but they paint pictures of us going in.
6: Those guys are nuts.
4: That's far enough, all of you. You're not brothers. You're not allowed. We need some help here.
0: Look, I'm unloading the desk right where it is. You come out and get it when you're ready. Do you have my payment?
2: Oh, here is your payment. Bring that over to block the entrance. Yes, that's it. Bring something to barricade the opening.
6: Look at him. Like an anthill that's just been kicked.
1: What are they doing with the welcome sign?
3: Good. You hold that side and I'll nail this end up.
0: Can't believe it.
3: Hey, go get the boys from the shop. They have to see this.
6: They're never going to believe it.
0: Do you know what you've just done?
4: Stand back. We're protecting the purity of our church.
0: You just nailed the welcome visitors sign across the entrance to keep us out.
2: Quick, bring more. Oh, good, yes. That's just the thing. Good. Bring more of these and stack them up at the entrance.
3: Oh, this is rich. Church pews. They're stacking church pews for a barricade.
0: Could you fellows help me slide the desk off the truck?
7: Sure, no problem.
0: One, two, three. Thanks.
8: Hey, look at the churches. Look at me. I'm going in.
3: Halt! Proceed not.
8: Too bad I don't know what he's saying.
0: Do you want any help getting the gate back up?
2: Nay, verily. You have your money. Be gone, all of you.
0: Let's go, CJ.
1: Absolutely.
9: Papa Chuck and CJ could hardly wait to get out of Pleasant Valley. They only made one stop, and that was just to get the truck filled with gas.
1: So, how long till we get to the campground?
0: Oh, couple of hours.
1: CJ! Oh, Marion! I'll be right back. How's it going?
10: Splendidly! It has begun! My ministry is underway!
1: Really?
10: There is a crowd gathering as we speak.
1: A crowd?
10: I found a kindred spirit, and he is gathering the crowd for me.
1: I don't mean to be unkind here, but where in this village would you find a kindred spirit?
10: Purity is to the lost, as is a light on a hilltop.
1: They are gathering because you are pure?
10: Thou art a scoffer!
1: Wait, where is this meeting gonna happen? Maybe we could come.
10: At this address. I believe it is a meeting hall of sorts.
1: Marion, this address is on Dodgy Street. That's where the criminals go. This guy who's setting this up, he could be trying to get
10: you. It is the criminals who need to hear the truth. I am done with you. Good day.
1: Marion, this isn't a good idea. You don't know anything about reality. Oh, no. This is gonna

0: bad. Papa Chuck!
1: Over here.
0: You've got to come. Marion, she's going into that dodgy street to bear witness. And I think she's in big trouble.
1: Isn't that the place where the criminals...
0: That's exactly where.
1: Let's go.
2: Well, they ran off to try and help St. Marion, despite the fact that she didn't want any help. When folks are positive that they don't need any help, that's usually when they need it the most. Well, CJ remembered the address, but the streets were curved and confusing.
1: Another fork in the road.
0: So, left or right?
1: I don't know. Left. Stay close.
0: Isn't this the worst place you've ever been in?
1: Actually, not the worst. But it is just the kind of place that trouble looks for.
0: That's her!
1: Come on, stay close.
3: We'll be right back.
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2: CJ and Papa Chuck ran around the corner just in time to see St. Marion surrounded by the meanest pack of wolves you ever saw. Papa Chuck was just about to rush in.
1: CJ, you stay here.
5: Who is that?
0: That's the wolf that helped her before.
2: Just when things looked their worst, Barnabas showed up again.
6: Get back, vermin. Leave her alone, or I'll break your heads with my staff.
7: Help me! Get back!
8: Barnabas, this one's ours! Get back, or you'll never!
0: Did you see that?
1: Yeah, I think this guy can handle himself.
6: Let go of the churchy and step away.
9: Barnabas, you're gonna be sorry when I...
7: Get me out of here!
6: I will. Calm down.
0: Marion!
7: CJ!
1: Barnabas, I'm Papa Chuck. How do we get out of here?
6: Are you all right?
7: Yes.
6: They'll be coming back soon. Listen to me. I'm going to lead you through alleys and tunnels and back rooms. If you don't stay close, you may not get out of this. Can you all do that?
7: Yes.
1: We're right behind you.
6: Then follow me.
2: Barnabas took him through a confusing maze of doors and back alleys until Marion got, stuck.
7: Oh! Help! I can't!
6: What's the matter?
7: My rope! It's caught in the fence!
6: Well, get it loose.
1: They're getting closer. We don't have time for this.
7: No! No, don't rip it! My rope!
1: Forget the rope. They're right behind us.
2: They ran upstairs and through a tunnel that was too low for the adults to stand upright in.
7: Where are we?
6: Almost there. Here we are.
2: They emerged into a large room filled with various animals, quietly praying.
7: What is this place?
6: This is our sanctuary. We call our church the Lighthouse.
7: This is a church?
6: Part of it. We came through the back alley. Most folks just stroll through the front door.
0: Wow, what smells so good?
6: Have a seat. We have a cooking school. Someone's always cooking something around here. I'd say soup. Have a seat and catch your breath. Pawpaw Chuck, I've heard of you.
1: Really? How?
6: Don't you know of Flint? Pastor Flint?
1: Yes, I do. This is the church he was talking about.
6: He told me all about you.
7: I hate to break up such a nice party, but what is going on here? I was almost killed, and you come out of nowhere only to take me to a sanctuary that looks like a gardening shed!
0: Marion!
6: It's okay.
7: If this is a sanctuary, why are all of these animals in here that smell of sweat? And why is someone learning how to make soup in a church? There is nothing pure in here at all! I want to go home!

0: He just saved your life.
1: Those animals have been building a house all day. This is their meal and prayer time.
2: Marion, you should be grateful.
1: It's okay. They often react like this.
2: They often react like this? Who is they?
0: The churchies.
1: Yep. Churchies who leave the big white church.
2: So other churchies have come out like this?
1: Every so often.
0: And you watch for them?
1: We do. There are a few of us. We're called Overcomers. It's our ministry to go out and search for the lost. In this case, churchies. They come out with a lot of confidence, but they don't know anything about life, real life in the village. They usually get into trouble pretty quickly.
2: I'm here. Sitting here while you are talking about me, like I'm not here. Do you help them all?
1: Some we don't find.
2: What would have happened if you hadn't found Marion? I'm sitting right here!
1: Some of them get robbed, some get beaten, some we never know what happens. And now Marion.
2: Is someone talking to me?
1: You can choose.
2: Choose what?
1: You are invited to stay.
2: Why would anyone want to stay in this shack? How long do they act like this?
1: One never knows.
2: Stop talking about me!
1: This is our church. It's not as nice as your church, but then it's different in about every way. At your church, they stay inside. They keep away from the village, trying to stay pure. They only come into contact with unbelievers when they're ready to witness to them.
2: But that's only because
1: we train believers here to go out and live in the village with the unbelievers. Some of us train to cook, others to build houses, and still others to tend to the sick and wounded. Come in here.
2: That's not what a church is supposed to do. What about purity? If you have no purity, how will they see Jesus in you?
1: Purity is very important to us. We live in the village, but with purity. The villagers trust us. They like us.
3: Infection is the enemy.
1: This is where we train to care for the sick and wounded. When a villager is sick, they come to one of us, because we're the best at caring for the sick. We try to be the best builders and the best cooks. Come on. Folks are most likely to listen to you if they trust you and know you care for them. That's the way Jesus did it. It's what we try to do here.
2: Unbelievable.
0: Unbelievable.
2: I think I have seen enough. You cannot serve the Lord looking like you do. You cannot serve the Lord smelling like you do. When was the last time any of you took a bath? I want to go home now. I want to... Look at my robe. I can't go back like this. My robe has become nothing but a huge, filthy rag!
4: Wow.
1: Overalls on a churchy? Never seen that before.
2: Nothing makes sense anymore. I wanted to tell the villagers about God. I wanted to save them, that's all. I can't stay here in this place. I can't go back to the church or they'll never let me out again. Look at what you've done to me!
0: You think you've lost everything. Can't you see what you have in front of you?
2: I have nothing! I want out of here!
4: Where are you gonna go?
2: I don't know, but I need to get out of here!
4: Marion!
1: Let her go. She needs to work this out for herself.
2: Why would God let all of this happen? All I want to do is serve him. And the first chance I get, everything falls apart.
5: A very upset and angry St. Marion turned a corner only to find 5 of the roughest looking wolves and bears she'd ever seen coming right at her.
2: Get away from me! Help!
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5: St. Marian.

0: froze with fear. She had come to the end of herself, and she couldn't think of anything to say or anything to do that would help her now. She was so scared, she couldn't even whisper a prayer. But she cried to God. In her helplessness, standing there with her back against a brick wall and her hands over her face, her crying was possibly the most important and effective prayer she had ever prayed. And it was heard. Her cry was heard right there in the throne room of heaven. It was heard, and it was answered.
1: Marion,
2: what's the matter with her?
3: Barnabas, don't let them hurt me!
4: They won't hurt you.
5: Barnabas!
4: It's all right. Marion, they'll not hurt you.
2: Us? We're not gonna hurt anyone.
6: No, miss, we've never hurt no one.
4: These fellows are part of a construction crew coming to the lighthouse for lunch. Surrounded by this raggedy bunch, you're safer than you've ever been.
7: That's okay, miss. Sorry to give you such a start. Hey! Who's Raggedy?
2: Oh, I think by any measure you'd have to call us Raggedy.
7: Well, that's true.
4: Let's get inside.
3: Come on, Marion. CJ, I can't go on like this. You've had a pretty rough day.
5: CJ, you two have a seat. I'll get us something to eat.
2: Soup? Do I smell soup?
8: I love soup.
7: He says that every day. Doesn't matter what they're cooking. Hi, Marion. I'm Anthony. They call me Tiny.
3: They call you Tiny?
7: It's a little bit of a joke.
3: I should say so.
2: When you're as big as he is, what else could we call him?
3: I'm sorry for my outbreak.
4: Tiny is one of the construction mentors.
7: That's right. I help the younger ones along, teaching them the trade and the walk.
3: The walk?
7: Oh, yeah. You see Vinny over there?
3: That huge and frightful wolf?
7: Oh, yeah. But he's the nicest fella you'd ever meet, and he can sing like an angel.
3: Bad guy?
7: Believe it or not. But he cannot accept the fact that God could love him. He's had kind of a rough past, you know, feels a lot of guilt. We're working on him, but he's a tough nut.
3: You talk about God while you're building?
7: Oh, yeah. That's my ministry. Barnabas, he's an overcomer. I'm a construction mentor.
3: Vinny?
9: Yes, ma'am.
3: Do you know about the story of Moses?
9: A little.
3: He killed an Egyptian. Moses was a murderer.
9: No, that can't be true.
4: Yes, he was.
5: That's true.
3: Do you know about Abraham?
9: They told me about him in church before.
3: At times, he was a coward and a liar.
9: Is that true?
5: Oh, it's true, all right.
3: And Peter, the disciple... Just before Jesus was crucified, Peter was afraid he'd be arrested too, so he denied that he even knew Jesus 3 times.
9: Wow.
3: God used these men greatly after their sins. He forgave them and used them mightily.
9: You guys never told me that stuff.
7: What? I'd never thought of it like that before.
3: If you ask God to forgive you, he will. Then he can use you mightily. Vinny, let God use you mightily too.
9: That's what I want. More than anything. You think he can really use me?
3: Oh, with a tender heart like yours, I know he can.
10: Here's some more.

0: thing. You think he can really use me?
1: Oh, with a tender heart like yours, I know he can.
2: Here's some more bread, everybody. And the boys here need more soup, too. Bring out some more soup!
3: Yeah.
4: That's amazing!
5: Unbelievable.
1: What? That guy, Vinny, could pick up a building. And you just made him cry.
4: Marion, you just did what we've been trying to do for months.
1: What?
5: You broke through to his heart.
1: Did I just bear witness?
6: You told him about God in a way that he understood.
1: I did, didn't I? I've never done that before. I've tried, but it never...
5: You just told a big old smelly construction worker about God while you were eating lunch and wearing overalls.
6: You may not look pure on the outside, but you are on the inside. And that's much more important. God just used you in a mighty way.
1: I never thought it could happen like this.
7: Changes took place that day. A bunch of them. Marion decided to stay at the lighthouse. She learned how to care for the wounded and sick. She even learned a little about construction. She became an amazing servant of God and was known and loved by most everyone in the village. Sometime later, Vinny asked God to forgive him for his past, and then he asked Jesus into his heart. He was changed forever. The folks inside the big white church, well, they did not change that day. They got that gate put back up as quickly as they could.
8: On three now. One, two, three.
2: The gate's in place, sir.
8: Now, bolt the hinges and lock this thing up tight.
2: Yes, sir.
7: CJ and Papa Chuck. Oh, they never forgot that day in Pleasant Valley. But CJ was particularly affected by his visit there. So much so that years later, CJ would come back to the lighthouse and train to become an overcomer himself. You see, one day in the future, just like his friend Barnabas did in the village, CJ would go out looking for lost souls in need of the Lord. When his time came, CJ went out as an overcomer in the most dangerous and wild parts of Wild Mountain.

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4: Partly cloudy tonight with a few showers and a low of 8. Tomorrow, 10 to 20 millimeters of rain and windy, a high of 13. On Tuesday, partly sunny, 13 degrees. And for Wednesday, a mix of sun and cloud, a high of 17. Current weather conditions can be found anytime on your Swift Current Online app. I'm Judy Peters.
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2: Partly cloudy tonight with a few showers and a low of 8. Tomorrow, 10 to 20 millimeters of rain and windy, a high of 13. On Tuesday, partly sunny, 13 degrees. And for Wednesday, a mix of sun and cloud, a high of 17. Current weather conditions can be found anytime on your Swift Current Online app. I'm Judy Peters.
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